0: They're out in full force.
1: Hey, reports from the sideline, underwritten by Edward Jones financial advisor J.R. Kurtz. We do have Jackson Phillips down on the sidelines. And Jackson, when you look at this Bearcat team, a little bit of a different look as far as their road uniforms for tonight.
2: Yeah, guys, tonight down here on the field, they're black helmets with black pants. The white jerseys are the same away jerseys. That was the question. They have the green outline numbers and the green outline fronts. So a little bit different look with the black helmets and the black pants. Still, the first 2 weeks, we've seen them wear it here in years past. But, guys, you talked about the atmosphere. It is electric down here on the field. The home side, it is repped out in blue for their homecoming. But there's a pack of cats behind me that traveled well here repping that Bearcat green. So it should be a really fun away game here for the Bearcats, trying to spoil a homecoming match here for UCL.
1: What about the field conditions for tonight?
2: Field conditions, it is a mild 85 degrees right now. The cloud coverage is keeping that one away, so it's keeping that kind of that heat wave out. But there are chances of rain as this game gets closer to the end, so keep an eye on that.
1: Well, let's hope the rain doesn't spoil the drone show that they have scheduled for after the game. That is fantastic. I saw that a year ago on TV from down here, and that's something to look forward to for those of us who made the trip down.
3: Yeah, super exciting. You don't see that every day, for sure. The drone show at a D2 institution.
4: What's your choice? You only get to defer first. You'll defer. You want the rock, and you'll kick this way, trade sides. Central Oklahoma won the toss, deferred to the second half. Northwest Missouri State will receive at the north. Good luck, man. Let's play football.
1: So the Bearcats will get the ball to start this game, and let's see what this Northwest offense can do against a very good Central Oklahoma defense.
3: Yeah, the defense for Central Oklahoma, the secondary specifically, is solid. Their issues so far this season have been up front. Obviously, Northwest has been able to run the ball very effectively, so that's a huge matchup to watch. Can Central Oklahoma stay intact in the defensive front, or will Northwest really take advantage on the ground?
1: Opening kickoff brought to you by Northwest AV, serving homes, businesses, and vehicles. 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So as you mentioned, as you heard, the Bearcats will get the ball to start this game. They'll be going from our left to our right to start this contest. As we mentioned with their uniform look, the black helmets that they unveiled last week during that family weekend matchup with Missouri Southern. They have the white traveling jerseys with green numerals, but the black pants that they had last week with some green striping down at the sides of those pants. So that's the look that they have for time and for this Central Oklahoma team. First time they've worn their home jerseys this season, that dark blue jersey with the dark blue pants, the yellow numerals with the blue helmet, and the Bronco insignia on the side. So that's the way these teams look as we get ready to go with this matchup between Northwest and Central Oklahoma in Edmond, Oklahoma.
3: Trying to get the monkey off the back. Northwest hasn't won here in their last three attempts, so see if Northwest can kind of flip that tonight and come out victorious. Time will tell.
1: For Central Oklahoma, they have a true freshman as their kicker, Bradley Tao. He is a 6'1 freshman from Tulsa, Oklahoma, as he will have the ball teed up at the 35, and again going from our right to our left. Cannon and Warren back deep to return this kick for the Bearcats. There is a little bit of a breeze coming out of the north, so be kicking into just a bit of a breeze to start this game. Officials waiting for the motion to start this game, so we are ready to go now as TV will be rejoining things here at Chad Richeson Stadium. It's again the ball teed up at the 35-yard line for the Broncos and their kicker, and Bradley Tao. Right-footed kicker will get into this one, and it's a high end-over-end kick, and it will go out of the end zone. So Northwest Missouri State will take over first and 10 from their 35 to start this game. Again, one of the top facilities that we go to in the MIAA, really anywhere in Division II, as they just have done a fantastic job in renovating this stadium here in the last 10 years or so, and it is as nice a stadium as you'll see.
3: This is absolutely beautiful. They have a waterfall, John. I mean, how many DT stadiums do you see with a waterfall? It's absolutely beautiful. Press box is nice, great vantage point, so nothing to complain about here.
1: And I think that waterfall, one of the main reasons that from the Maryville Forum, John Dockster made the trip down. He loves that waterfall.
3: Absolutely.
1: First and 10 for Northwest. They've gone on the ground with a handoff off tackle to the left side as Deshaun Porter gets the carry. Pickup of around 5 for Northwest as Christian Cooper comes over free safety to make that tackle for Northwest, for Central Oklahoma. Again, the Bearcats going on the ground to start this game. 5-yard gain, second down and 5, ball at the 30 between the hashes. Owens at quarterback, out of the gun. Straight drop back, sets, looks, has time, looks to throw the ball, and it is caught by Nash as he goes with a sliding catch at the 41-yard line near the right hash. Hits the turf and a first down for Northwest, and it goes the Bearcats right back to the line of scrimmage.
3: Nash doing a nice job against the zone to find an open spot and sit down for his quarterback. Owens found him. Nash went down to make the play, and a first down for the Bearcats.
1: Receiver to each side, Cats operating out of the situation where they have the quarterback Owens out of the pistol, and the handoff going up the middle. Gain of about 3 on a first down run for Northwest. So a couple first downs they've gone on the ground. That time Torrey gets the carry and picks up about 3, runs into Ralph Carter. Here's a transfer in from a very successful Division II program out of Ferris State, coming down at that defensive end spot to make the tackle. Second down and 7, ball at the 44-yard line off the right hash. Out of the gun, Cats on the ground again, this time Deshaun Porter gets it, goes off the right side of that offensive line and fights his way near the 49-yard line, and will be about a yard shy of the first down where Chris Fitzpatrick makes the tackle, linebacker, and transfer in from Dodge City Community College. So third and short yardage, this Bearcat team, over 50% at third down conversions this season. Three receivers to the left side. One of those is Doss in motion left to right. And Northwest on short yardage, handoff off a draw. They should have the first down off the right side of that offensive line again as the Cats keep it on the ground. And getting the carry off that right side was Porters. And there to make the tackle again off that right side was Chris Fitzpatrick once again. A first and 10 for Northwest, now in UCO territory. Ball at the 48-yard line. Pistol formation again for the Bearcats with Porter behind the quarterback Owens. Play action, Owens straight drop back. Here comes some pressure, rolls right side toward the UCO sideline, stops, and now just dishes the ball out of bounds. As he throws it out of bounds, he'll bring up second down and 10.
3: That's a nice job by Zechariah Owens to avoid disaster. The heat came in a hurry for Central Oklahoma. Owens did a good job to use his feet, get out of harm's way, and then just toss the ball away. There was a receiver in the area, so no intentional grounding.
1: Owens has done a nice job at quarterback this season, yet to throw an interception. Second down and long, though. They say he steps out of bounds before he does that pass away. So okay. Back at the 46-yard line in Northwest territory, Owens back to pass. Wants to go on the left side, and it is caught. A little bit underthrown, but coming back after that was Carson Pate. As Pate falls to the turf, let's see where they place him down. It looks to be right about the 40 to the, they're going to give it to the 37-yard line, first and 10 for Northwest.
3: Beautiful throw from Owens. Just floated that one into a window, and Pate ran underneath it to grab it.
1: Two receivers to the right side, one to the left. Out of the gun is Owens. Again, the Cats getting to the line of scrimmage quickly. Tight end Samuel in motion right to the left. And Northwest, well, a handoff off that left side, past the 35 and out of bounds on the far left sideline. As Torrey gets the carry, David Williams runs him out of bounds, a strong safety. So Torrey picking up 5 off of, let's give him 6 off that first down run, gets to the 34-yard line. Again, Northwest without a huddle. Their first possession of this game. 11:21 left in the first quarter. Two receivers wide to the right side. Torrey goes in motion to the left. Owens takes the snap, going to cut out left side with the run. Not a lot there that time. He was able to pick up some positive yardage, though, as he crosses the 35 to about the 33-yard line.
3: Design quarterback run there from Owens, but a better job by the Central Oklahoma defense set up third down for the Cats.
1: Third and 4 coming up for Northwest. They converted on third down earlier on this drive. This time the ball near the 32-yard line of UCO. Northwest looking at that three-man front out of the pistol formation. Play action. Owens rolls right side. On the run. Looks to throw toward the 5-yard line. Pass is cut. Doss into the end zone. Touchdown, Northwest.
0: Touchdown pass complete.
1: Nice job by Owens rolling to the right side. He had Doss cutting toward the right sideline near the 5-yard line. Found Doss for the reception. He gets into the end zone right in front of that right pylon. And Northwest strikes quickly. They're in front 6-0.
3: That's a beautiful catch from Doss because that ball was out in front of him. But Doss, one of the faster receivers, if not the fastest on the Bearcat team, ran underneath it, made the grab into the end zone for 6.
1: Now for the point after kick, Moel Whaley. 16 of 17 on PATs this season. Ball down, kick is up. So he boots it toward that waterfall at the back of the south end zone, and it's good. Northwest Missouri State 7 and Central Oklahoma nothing. We'll be back to Edmond, Oklahoma right after this timeout on the Bearcat Radio Network and Bearcat Public Media app.
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1: Ball fell off the tee as Moa Whaley getting ready to tee it up at the 35-yard line. Wind has been picking up as we got to kickoff time. Antoine Gilbert and Takari Bethel back deep to return this kick. He has a Whaley now kicking into a bit of a breeze and a high end over end kick, and a fair catch has been called for at the 10-yard line. Fair catch called for by Bethel, and now this will be first and 10 for Central Oklahoma as they will take over from their 25-yard line to start their first drive of the game.
3: That was one of those where the fair catch is called for by one return man, and the other guy cut in front of him and made the catch. Luckily for Central Oklahoma, they communicated well enough that they didn't bump into each other and cause a muffed kick, but it's a little scary sometimes.
1: Check in with Jackson coming up after this play. First and 10 for Central Oklahoma. At quarterback is Jet Huff. Straight drop back. The 5'8 quarterback steps in the pocket and wants to go deep on first down, and he has a receiver at the 45-yard line into Northwest territory. Going up with that true freshman, Takari Bethel. Antoine Jenkins caught him from behind, but they are very high on this Bethel, the wide receiver, and he takes it all the way down to the 32-yard line in Northwest Missouri State territory. So Central Oklahoma is striking very quick on their first play from a scrimmage. They get it all the way down to the 32 of Northwest. At about a 38-yard reception as they go this time with a quick handoff off the right side. Not a lot there as Elijah Ray comes in and makes the tackle. Jadaniel Nettles gets the carry for Central Oklahoma. You'll see a lot of Dev Matthews at that running back position as well. Quickly downstairs, checking in Jackson.
2: Second down. Yeah, guys, you saw off these first possessions, it's going to be a defensive back battle. These are the two areas on these teams that have been the struggling points, so it's going to be important for these quarterbacks to figure that out, and already both of these quarterbacks have been quickly to get going.
1: Huff out of the shotgun formation. And this time they hand off to the left side, past the 30 to about the 28-yard line. Not a lot there for the running back that time, Nettles, as Nettles brought down after picking up two. He gets to the 28-yard line in Northwest Territory. So the Central Oklahoma team trying to come right back after Northwest took their opening drive and marched it down the field.
3: UCO not wasting any time. We talked about the arm talent by Jed Huff. First play of the game, an absolute bomb, and UCO in striking distance to respond right back after the Bearcats score.
1: Three receivers wide to left side, one to the right. Huff out of the shotgun, straight drop back.

0: Steps in the pocket, throws down the middle field, has a receiver. It's caught for the touchdown for Central Oklahoma as he went the other way as Mikel Paiva comes up with the reception off that left hash and into the end zone from 32 yards out.
1: Well, we can see why Jet Huff originally started his career at Division I Houston, and we've talked a lot about him. The biggest complaint that you hear people say about Jet Huff is, well, he's 5'7", 5'8". But that doesn't affect how strong your arm is and how accurate it is. And Jet Huff, bullet pass right there into the end zone after he dropped the deep one a few plays ago. He can do it all, and Central Oklahoma responded right back.
0: So Central Oklahoma trying to tie this game up. Tal with the point after kick. It is on the way and good. So it's a 7-7 game. We've got the makings of a shootout in Edmond, Oklahoma tonight. Northwest and Central Oklahoma. We'll be back and have more for you right after this timeout on the Bearcat Radio Network and Bearcat Public Media app.
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0: Welcome back to Edmond, Oklahoma, Chad Richardson Stadium on the Central Oklahoma campus. UCO answering the Bearcats' long drive with a quick one, just a four-play, 75-yard drive, as it just took about 1:54 off the clock, and it ended up with that officially 28-yard pass play from Huff to Paiva. And again, we're tied at 7 as the kick by Bradley Tao goes out of the end zone. So Northwest on their second possession of this game will take over from their 25 once again. Last time they marched it into the end zone. See what they can do this time as they go from our left to our right in this first quarter. Getting alongside with Sam Reeves, I'm John Coffey. Jackson Phillips is our sideline reporter. Matt Tritton on assignment this weekend. He had a nice game last night for the Maryville Spoofhounds with that win over Cameron in Cameron.
1: Dominating win for the Spoofhounds, one of the best teams Matt Webb has had in a long time, and they're just taking it to teams, and last night was no exception.
0: First and 10 for Northwest from their 25-yard line. Again, they go from our left to our right. That's north to south here at Richardson Stadium. Cats out of the pistol formation. Handoff goes off the left side of the line as Deshaun Porter gets the carry off that left hash, brought down by Cooper Snyder, a linebacker. Again, this UCO team primarily out of a three-man front, and they'll do a lot of blitzing out of that. They showed some four-man front last week against Washburn as well, but again, they like that three-man front. Four-yard gain off first down, so Northwest will have a second and 6 from the 29-yard line off the left hash. And this time it's a keeper by the quarterback Owens. He crosses between the hashes of the 35 to the 36-yard line. Cameron Dunn, a defensive end, got him by the shoulder pads and wrestled him down to the turf. But not before Zachariah Owens picks up a first down.
1: That play right there is the epitome of what makes Zachariah Owens so good. Put it in the belly of Porter, pulled it late on the option, and Z used his legs and picked up a first down. Nice play there.
0: He averages nearly 9 yards per carry. He takes the snap here out of the shotgun. Wants to throw on the left sideline. Pass is caught immediately, dropped over by the 40-yard line. As it was Doss coming up with the reception, he's a little slow to get up. Now he'll pop up and go off to the sideline as Antoine Gilbert, the current cornerback, makes the tackle. That's a 7-yard gain, second down and 3 now for Northwest. Ball to the 43-yard line of UC of Northwest. So you have it on the left hash, going from our left to our right. Under center this time. Owens rolls left side, wants to throw on the run, pass is cut. Nash with a catch as he teeters on the sideline and gets out of bounds on the Bearcats sideline. It looks to be right around the 35-yard line or so. I was going to say he stepped out of bounds a little bit earlier, up to about the 42.
1: I like that route combination from the offensive coordinator Colin Prosser. It's a levels concept where you have multiple receivers going out with out routes on top of each other about 5 yards apart, and that's really tough for the defense to cover. That instance, Owens found the middle man in Nash for the gain.
0: And right, the few times you see Northwest go under center, this time out of the shotgun, handoff goes up the middle. And not much there on that run as Quincy Torrey got the carry. And this will bring up second down for Northwest. Torrey fighting his way to about the 40-yard line, so a couple yards on that carry, bringing up second down and a short 8 this time. Three receivers going wide to the right side. Torrey just to the right and behind Owens. And gets the carry. Breaks the tackle off the left side past the 30. And he's still going to the left hash down to about the 20-yard line. And this will be a first down. The Bearcats will have it in the red zone off another good carry by Quincy Torrey. Chris Fitzpatrick catches him, a linebacker from behind.
1: Torrey shows that burst. Once he can get through the first level of defenders, it's off to the races. And Quincy, nice carry there for another big gain for the boys in white and green. Well, not really. They're wearing black today, but you get my point.
0: The black helmets and the black pants out of the gun. Handoff goes to Torrey once again. Breaks a tackle between the hashes past the 10-yard line. Still going inside the 5-yard line. This will bring up first and goal for Northwest as Fitzpatrick again makes the carry. That'll be a game around 15 and about 10 yards of that all Quincy Torrey.
1: My goodness. We mentioned the burst last play. He said, hey, I'm not just fast. I'm a strong runner too. He carried a bunch of Broncos with him for 10 yards.
0: Ball just inside the 5-yard line. First and goal Northwest. Torrey to the left of Owens, out of the shotgun formation. And he gets the carry, sweeps out right side, cuts back in, untouched, into the end zone, touchdown Northwest. So the Bearcats quickly answer UCO's score, and Northwest now in front, 13-7.
1: Man, who can get the 60 first? Here we go. But Torrey, first two, power, or first one speed, excuse me, second one power, and this one, well, nobody's in my way. I'm just going to waltz into the end zone. Great response by the Bearcat offense.
0: Oh, man, that offensive line also blew open a wide hole for Torrey to go through. Here comes the point after kick by Awele on the way. It's good. So Cats back up by 7. 14-7. Northwest Missouri State in front.
6: Out of the field.
0: 15-08 and left in this first quarter. We'll be back right after this on the Bearcat Radio Network and Bearcat Public Media.
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0: At the 1 yard line, and a fair catch once again called for. This time, fair catch by Antoine Gilbert for UCO. So UCO will take over first and 10 from their 25 yard line. Downstairs, check in with Jackson.
6: Update on receiver Jaden Doss, who said he was slow to get up. He was on the training table. He was getting that left foot taped up, but he was putting that cleat back on, still having his pads on as well. So likely to see him back in this game.
0: First and 10 for the Broncos. Now from their 25-yard line, their first possession, they answer to the Bearcats. Touchdown to start this game. See what Northwest defensively can do against a very good UCO offense. Jet Huff out of a shotgun formation. He sends Nettles in motion to the left side. Has a little time. Quick slap is knocked away and goes incomplete. Good coverage that time by Northwest as McGuire Richmond was able to knock the ball away, and it goes incomplete. Second down and 10 as UCO trying to go on a quick slant off that left side.
1: Richmond, a player, the defensive staff for Northwest, very high on out of Blue Valley High School. I'll bring that up. That's my alma mater, so I have to when it becomes prevalent, and also a transfer from K-State. So very talented player. Northwest is glad to get him.
0: Second and 10. A little pitch goes left side. Nettles gets the carry. He's tripped up in the backfield. And nice job by Northwest. And there again was McGuire Richmond. Two straight plays doing a nice job. This time defensively came in on the blitz and was able to reach around the ankles and trip up with the running back to Daniel Nettles.
1: He must have heard me. My goodness. Got a headset or something.
0: 3 yard loss, third down and 13. So this is the first time that Central Oklahoma has had to deal with a third and long situation in this game. Ball back to the 22-yard line in their own territory. They'll send three receivers wide to the left side. Nettles to the left of Huff, out of the shotgun formation. Takes the snap, two-step drop, looks, and here comes some pressure. Flushed out of the pocket, will run with it. He's left side to the numbers at the 30, and he breaks a tackle, gets to the 35-yard line, and then driven down. That should be good for a first down as Jed Huff did a nice job turning what could have been a negative into a positive as that pocket collapsed on him.
1: We've mentioned Huff able to move with his feet when needed, and that was a really nice example of it. You also got to give credit to the wide receiver out there, Zayden Martinez, who got a huge block to spring Huff.
0: One of the issues early in this season for Central Oklahoma has been the play of their offensive line, primarily because it's been decimated by injuries. So far in this game, doing a pretty nice job. Out of the gun, Huff wants to throw, this time a quick slant left side, intended for Zayden Martinez. As Martinez is able to come up with a reception, hit the turf at the 41-yard line, ball off the left hash again as UCO going from our right to our left in this first quarter. With 3:20 left in the fast-paced first quarter. Second down for the Broncos from the 41-yard line. Second and 6. Huff out of the shotgun, takes the snap, has time, wants to fire on the right side this time, and the pass is caught over on the far side near the Bearcats sideline and run out of bounds as Mikhail Paiva comes up with the reception, and he'll be just about a yard shy of a first down. Now they're going giving the first down, so this will be a first down for Central Oklahoma. They'll place the ball at the 46-yard line, first and 10, UCO. Game has the makings of an old-fashioned eight-man type of game out
1: That's
0: here.
1: That's so true.
0: Moving the ball back and forth.
1: Yeah.
0: Two receivers go wide to the left side. Broncos out of the pistol formation. Huff takes the snap. Play action. Pass time. Now we'll just dump it away and throw it as an incompletion. The 10 receivers, Andrew Carney, that pass thrown down right around his ankles. He's just trying to throw that away as the pocket was collapsing quickly and there's no one open downfield.
1: I mean, at this point, with how little UCO wants to run the football, Northwest defensive line can pin their ears back. And that time, a couple of Bearcats up front able to get in there and force Huff to get rid of it quick.
0: Second down and 10 for the Broncos from their 46-yard line. Again, now the pistol formation, two receivers to the left side. One of those pivot goes in motion left to right. Play action, rolling left, Huff sets, has a lot of time, rolls right side, on the run, looks to throw the ball, and the pass is caught out of bounds into Bearcat territory, about the 40-yard line, and a run out of bounds that time. It was caught to Daniel Nettles coming out of the backfield, and this will bring up first and 10. To the 41-yard line now in Northwest territory. So the Broncos moving the ball down the field. We have 2:11

0: snap, able to kind of set up in his zone, find some open space, and Huff, with the arm talent that he has, finding him easily.
1: Two receivers left side, one to the right side. Out of the shotgun this time, play action. Huff will throw it left side, and tripped up. Not much there as they got the pass to Piva. Piva's tripped up by Jackson Torrey, who came diving in and made an ankle tackle there. And we have an injury timeout as an injured Bearcat coming up off this. And that's Jackson Torrey who made that tackle, so hopefully Jackie's okay.
2: Stop by number three.
1: So while the officials and the athletic training staff for Central Oklahoma tends to the injured Bearcat, let's pause 10 seconds for station identification on the Bearcat Radio Network, presented by Mosaic Medical Center, Maryville.
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1: 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Along Sam Reeves and Jackson Phelps, I'm John Coffey. Our studio engineers Owen Wonderly and Ben Batista. 1:13 left, first quarter, 14-7. Northwest Missouri State holding on to the lead. Bearcats have scored on both of their possessions. Central Oklahoma on their first possession, marches 75 yards down for a score, trying to do it on their second possession. It is second down and 12. Back to pass is Huff, wants to fire it, spires it out on the right side. Had the man open, but it just overthrown and incomplete. Trying to find C.J. Williams, Jr. from Sulphur Springs, Texas. Just missed him. He was wide open about the five-yard line on that far sideline. Goes as an incompletion. This will bring up third and 12 from the Northwest 34-yard line off the left hash.
0: Man, oh, man, oh, man. Northwest dodged a major bullet on that one. Overthrown by 2, maybe 3 yards, and because of that, the touchdown not able to be fulfilled for Central Oak, because the Northwest corner, I think, bit on an out and up. Northwest able to see another down here, though.
1: Three receivers to the right, one to the left side. Huff back to pass. Steps up in the pocket. Here comes some pressure. Ball knocked away, and it's finally controlled by one of the offensive linemen for Central Oklahoma, and Eric Moeller, as the ball was tipped out of Huff's hands as he tried to throw that ball down the field. It's tipped away by Caden Luchin Williams, and this will bring up third and long for the Broncos.
0: Caden Luchin Williams was coming screaming around the edge and hit like a heat-seeking missile, hit Huff in the back. Huff was lucky that that ball popped up in the air right to an offensive lineman, or that could have been disastrous for UCO. Nonetheless, we have our first punt of the day.
1: Cade Dowd will punt it. He'll take the snap at his own 44-yard line. Cooper Warren back deep about the 10-yard line. Here comes a punt, a high end-over-end punt. Takes a bounce at the 6-yard line. Will be down at the 6 right there. Coming down was Adam Gickens to down the ball, so a nice job on the punt by Cade Dowd. And for Dowd, that's his third punt inside the 20 this season. So this will be the worst field position that Northwest has had to start a drive. Their first two started on their own 25, and it resulted in a couple of touchdowns. Northwest able to hold UCO this time.
0: Some of the worst starting field position we've seen all season, honestly, for Northwest. So we'll see what they can do a little bit backed up.
1: They'll have a first and 10 from their 6-yard line. Owens at quarterback, out of the shotgun formation. Two receivers to the left side. Just to the right of Owens is Tashawn Porter. Gets the carry. Nice hold. Up the middle, breaks a tackle. He's out past the 20-yard line. Another tackle. He breaks and he gets out to the 30 off the left hash to near the numbers at the 30, where Ralph Carter catches up with him. But what a job by Tashawn Porter as he gets the ball all the way out to about the 30-yard line. And that'll be the last play of a fast-moving game. Last play of the first quarter. Northwest Missouri State holding on to a 14-7 lead over Central Oklahoma. We'll be back to Edmond, Oklahoma, right after this timeout on the Bearcat Radio Network and Bearcat Public Media app.
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1: Welcome back to Edmond, Oklahoma, on the Central Oklahoma campus at Chad Richardson Stadium, northwest in front of Central Oklahoma, 14-7, and what has been a fun first half so far. Along with Sam Reeves and Jackson Phelps, I'm John Coffey, downstairs, and check in with Jackson.
3: Yeah, guys, update on Jackson Torrey currently with that left hand that he was grabbing over on the bench. Looked like he was shaking off, and it looked like he would be better to get out there and back out to play.
1: All right, first and 10 now for Northwest as they go from our right to our left after a 23-yard run by Porter to end the first quarter. Now we go to the second quarter, Northwest from our right to our left. And Northwest going to Quincy Torrey picks up a couple yards. Let's call it three officially, so second and 7 now for Northwest. Ball between the hashes at the 33 as they go from our right to our left. That is south to north here at Richardson Stadium in this second quarter. Out of the pistol formation, Zachariah Owens has to the right side, Karsten Pate. Doss over to the left side, who caught a touchdown pass in the first quarter. Handoff goes to Torrey, breaks a tackle in the line of scrimmage off the left side, and takes a couple more players to hold on to him as he picks up two or three extra yards after being hit. Daniel Acquisi to make the tackle, a senior out of Atlanta, Georgia, and a transfer in from Butler Community College and Cisco Junior College, a defensive back, and this will bring up third down and 2 for Northwest. Ball at the 38-yard line of the Bearcats off the left hash. Dawson Pate wide to the right side. Here comes the blitz by UCO as a handoff as a flag falls. Handoff went to Torrey, and officials blow the play down.
4: Looks like a false start at Northwest Missouri State, and one of the reasons why that first quarter was so fast.
1: Going on Andrew Walkie, a tight end.
4: Well, it's because there was no penalties in the entire first quarter. That's the first yellow laundry we've seen all day.
1: So a penalty mark off of 5 yards. Back to the 33-yard line. This will bring up third down and 7 for Northwest. Nash, along with Pate, go wide to the right side. Tight end Trevor Spady, a slot to the right. Porter to the right of Owens out of the backfield as he takes the snap. Sets up, and he will run with the ball. Up the middle he goes, breaks one tackle, now two, past the 40. Second effort, still on his feet before finally driven back. It'll be close to a first down. Cooper Snyder, the final one to make the hit, a transfer in from Northeastern State of Oklahoma. And for Owens, that third effort, finally White got the Bearcats the first down.
4: Yeah, it was Hudson, it was Snyder, it was a host of Broncos in there to try to bring him down, but the strength in the lower half for Owens, just too much for the Bronco defense, able to get the first, as you mentioned, John.
1: Again, the Cats looking at that three-man front, two receivers to the right side, 3-4 alignment, a bad snap out of that shotgun, chased down in the backfield by Owens, and he'll be brought down at the 28-yard line in Northwest territory. That's just a poor snap, went past him by the ankles and rolled about 10 yards behind him. Owens able to fall on it, and this will bring up now long for Northwest. Brings up second and long for Northwest.
4: A loss of 15, setting up second and 25. That was just a nightmare from the word go for Northwest on that last play.

0: So ball back to the 28-yard line where Northwest will snap it on second and 25. Now officials timeout.
1: And on that last play, John, too, Zechariah Owens is in a tough spot because ideally you want to throw that ball away, but if you're going to do that, you've got to get up past the line of scrimmage to avoid an intentional grounding, and he was just kind of got happy feet back there when the defense was all over him as a result of that low snap and just kind of had to eat it and take the loss.
0: So after the officials timeout, they line up once again with three receivers wide to the right side, one to the left. Owens at quarterback will be out of the shotgun formation. He'll have Porter to his left side. Tommy Hutzler is the wide receiver, wide to the left side. Now out of the snap. Owens wants to run with it. Goes left now, cuts back right side as he rolls to the right and will not be able to get past the line of scrimmage. Did a lot of running to pick up very little ground as Antoine Gilbert, along with Bryant Coley, chasing him and bringing him down. This will bring up third and long after no gain on the play.
1: Initially, you thought Owens may have been able to reverse course and get upfield after going back to his right, but Coley and Gilbert met him at the point of attack and just able to keep up and chase him down. That's tough to do with the speed of Owens.
0: Third down and long, especially third and 29 now, as Owens back to pass, steps up in the pocket, rolls right side, dumps it out of the backfield as the pass is caught by Northwest, and out to about the 35-yard line as Sean Porter out of the backfield came up with that reception, but he was chased down by Cameron Dunn, a defensive end, and this will bring up fourth down for Northwest, and it'll be their first punt of the game.
1: Well, I said a few minutes ago the first to 60 might win it, and what do you see? Back-to-back punts, of course.
0: Davis Barr to punt, the junior of Olathe, Kansas, and a transfer from right here in Edmond. He was a punter for Central Oklahoma as he transfers in and punting now for the Bearcats.
1: Got to be a fun homecoming of sorts for Barr. Sure he knows a lot of these guys, obviously, on the opposing sideline.
0: Takes the snap at his 20. And a high hanging punt as Gilbert backpedaling at the 15-yard line calls for the fair catch at the left hash. So UCO will take over from their 15-yard line, where it'll be first and 10 for Central Oklahoma when we come back after this timeout. 10:32 left in the second quarter. It's Northwest 14, Central Oklahoma 7. We'll be back to Edmond, Oklahoma right after this timeout on the Bearcat Radio Network and Bearcat Public Media.
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0: For UCO, doing a great job against the Bearcats.
1: Making a name for themselves, that's for sure. And Hasabu made the tackle. be seeing a lot more of him because of the Torrey injury, so a good time for Hasebu to come in here and make a difference.
0: Out to the 32-yard line, first and 10. Out of the backfield, pass goes to Nettles. Gets a nice block at the numbers at the 30-yard line. He's hit at the 40 and out of bounds in front of the UCL sideline as Elijah McFadden to make the tackle, along with Devin Wilson coming over to help out. And this will bring up second and 2 after an 8-yard game.
9: Gain of 8, second down, Broncos.
0: The true freshman, Takari Bethel, wide to the right side for UCO. Also to the left side, Zayden Martinez. And C.J. Williams lining up just to the left of the quarterback in the backfield. Williams normally a wide receiver. Huff back to pass, sets up, pass time, throws on the near right sideline, and a diving attempt is made and just couldn't hold on to it. That was Williams coming out of the backfield down that right sideline. He was open momentarily, pass a little bit underthrown, couldn't hold on to it. Goes as a long incompletion as he's down that right sideline near the Bearcat 35-yard line. So they went for it all on that second and short yardage. Now it's third and 2 for UCO from their own 40-yard line.
1: Depending on how gutsy Adam Gorrell wants to be, this may be a spot based on that last play call where UCO has two downs to pick up 2 yards because they are on the 40.
0: They have four receivers lined up right behind each other at the numbers off the right side. And into the game is Creasy at quarterback. He takes the and runs off the left side of the offensive line. We'll pick up the first down. That's Clayton Creasy, who snuck into the ball game at quarterback. He picks up the first down, and he'll go to the sideline.
1: Creasy, that's what he does. He's in there when they want to run it. Experience versus Northwest as well. His second career start was a year ago against the Bearcats, and got to have an idea when he comes in. That's probably the plan, especially with an empty backfield, a quarterback draw. But sometimes you worded it well. He snuck in there. I don't know if Northwest noticed it.
0: Creasy, last year you mentioned got that start against the Bearcats. That was because Jed Huff was injured the week before. Creasy did a nice job against Northwest. The Cats coming up with that win. Now here comes the snap and nothing there out of the shotgun as Huff that time had that pocket collapse, and Zylan Sadler Robinson, a defensive tackle, comes in and makes the stop for Northwest. That'll be a loss of 3, second and 13 coming up.
1: Elijah Ray in there as well. I think the entire Bearcat defensive line was in there, and nice job by the Bearcats to get penetration after the UCO offensive line that we've talked a lot about. It's had a good start to the day. Better play that time for the Bearcats up front defensively.
0: 14-7, Northwest up, 7:56 left in the second quarter. UCO from our left to our right on second and 13. Play action, up, rolls left side, now back right side, and dumps out of the backfield. Nettles with the reception. He spun around. This will be a loss on the play at the 38-yard line in Northwest territory as it was Jacob Stocker, the defensive end, to make the final hit. And this brings up now third and long for UCO as they'll have it on their own 39-yard line. This time they have three receivers to the left, one to the right side. They clear out the backfield. Huff out of the shotgun. Now they look over at the Bearcat or at the UCO sideline, where head coach Adam Dorrell, the former Bearcat head coach, stands along with his offensive coordinators. They signal in a play as they audibleize. Huff to take the snap. Straight drop back. Now the flush rolls left side. On the run, we'll tuck it and run. He's to the 45-yard line, sideline of midfield, and we'll scamper out of bounds on the Bearcat sideline, and we'll pick up the first down on third and 13 on a broken play. Rolls left side and gets out of bounds on the far side near the 42-yard line in Northwest territory.
1: Northwest had a linebacker out there that just took a little bit of an angle that was just not quite right. Huff was able to beat him to the spot. Northwest had plenty of chances, I think, to stop him short or force him out of bounds, but Huff used those legs and got enough to move the chains.
0: For Huff, that's his 29th carry of the season. He only averages about a yard per carry. Three receivers to the right side. Huff, straight drop back, looks to throw, fires a bullet on the right side near the right hash to the 25-yard line, where it was hauled in by Paiva, as Paiva was tripped up there, but this will be a first down.
9: To number 5,
0: Mitchell. And to the 24-yard line in Northwest territory. So this brings up first and 10 at the 24-yard line.
1: 14-yard pickup on that last play for UCO.
0: Now the play being signaled in from the UCO sideline. They take a little bit of time here with 5:49 left in the second quarter. Northwest up by a touchdown, 14-7. Two teams scored on the first three possessions of the game. Paiva in motion right to the left. Back to pass is Huff. Here comes some pressure. Eludes some of the pressure, but then caught from behind as he fights his way back to the line of scrimmage. That pocket collapsed, and Northwest able to come in and make the tackle that time as Elijah McFadden makes the stop for Northwest, the transfer in from Mid-American Nazarene.
1: A host of Bearcats in there.
9: Second down.
0: And this will be a loss of four. Second and 14. Back at the 27-yard line.
1: It's Grant Berry also in on that last tackle with McFadden.
0: So UCO slowing the pace up a bit as they get to the line of scrimmage. Play clock down to 2 seconds as the snap comes back. Just in time, or maybe not, this flag falls. They just didn't get it off in time, I believe, as that play clock was quickly coming down.
10: Play a game, offense, 5-yard penalty, still second down.
0: So a couple of negative plays for Central Oklahoma. 5-yard mark off. And this will be back to the 32-yard line. And bringing up second down. Second and 18. So two receivers go wide to the left side, one to the right side. Back to pass is Huff. Wants to swing it out of the backfield off that left at the numbers to the 30-yard line. This will be well short of a first down. That time they set in motion off the left side Nettles, and he was able to come up with that little swing pass off the left, but runs into Caden Luchin-Williams. And this will bring up third down and long, third and 15 coming up for UCO.
1: This is a big play early in this game as we approach halftime, because UCO probably in field goal range, but it'd be an awfully long one. If Northwest can get a stop here and get the ball back, maybe get one more score before halftime.
0: Two receivers stacked to each side on third and long for the Broncos. Huff back to pass. Here comes some pressure. He eludes one as a flag falls on the run. Looks to throw the ball, and it is tipped away and incomplete at the 9-yard line. The pass was intended for C.J. Williams. Caden Luchin-Williams was there on the coverage, but we do have a penalty marker down. This should come up against the Broncos. I believe a hold should be coming up.
1: It's definitely in the area of holding.
10: Holding number 66, offense. That penalty's declined. Fourth down.
0: Cameron Branicki, the center, gets called for that. Bearcats will decline it as it brings up fourth down and 15 for UCO. Ball's at the 29-yard line, and it looks like UCO electing to go for it.
1: Now, this is kind of a no-man's land.
0: Your kicker, Tal, his long kick this year has been of 37 yards. Now timeout's been called.
10: Central Oklahoma.
0: Central Oklahoma wants to talk things over. With 3:38 left in this first half, 14-7, Northwest Missouri State in front. We'll be back right after this timeout on the Bearcat Radio Network and Bearcat Public Media app.
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0: And UCO going for the field goal now. This will be a 46-yard attempt, the long so far this year for Bradley Tao has been at 37, so this will be his longest of the year if he connects off that left hash. It's an end-over-end kick, has plenty of distance, and it is good. So UCO coming out of the timeout. A 47-yard field goal by Bradley Tao gets UCO back on the board. It's a four-point game now. Northwest Missouri State 14 and Central Oklahoma 10. We'll be back to Edmond right after this timeout on the Bearcat Radio Network and Bearcat Public Media.
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10: Free kick out of bounds.
0: So back at Edmond, Oklahoma, as they got the kickoff quickly, Bradley Tao kicks it out of bounds on the far side inside the 5-yard line. So Northwest will have the ball in good field position to start this drive with 3:34 left in the first half, and Northwest Missouri State holding on to a 14-10 lead. That last drive for UCO, a 12th play, 55-yard drive, and it resulted in the 46-yard field goal by Bradley Tao, his longest kick of the season. And again, 14-10 the score. Northwest Missouri State in front as they go from our right to our left with 3:34 left in this first half. Back to pass to Mason Shorb, seeing his first action at quarterback, flushed out of the pocket. Runs right side of the numbers to the 35 and fights his way to the 39-yard line where Reese Roller makes the tackle. And I'm surprised it's taken this long to say Reese Roller's name, as he leads this team in tackles. Had a career-high 14 against Washburn a week ago, but he hasn't been a factor so far, but he made the tackle there after a 4-yard gain for Mason Short. Short, back quarterback, the junior from Leander, Texas, takes the snap out of the pistol. Straight drop, and he's hit in the backfield and is able to hold on to the ball as he falls to the turf that time, as I believe it was Chris Fitzpatrick coming in to make the play, and the sack on the play, and that will be his second of the season, and this will be a loss back to the 29-yard line, bringing up third and long. So Northwest Missouri State going the opposite direction here. Third and 16, with receiver to the right, two to the left side. Short. Out of the shotgun, straight drop, looks to throw, finds Porter out of the backfield on a little slant past the 35 to the 37-yard line. And this will bring up fourth down.
1: Nice job by Shorber to pick up what he could on the angle route or the slant to Porter toward the middle of the field. But still, UCO, nice job to know where the marker is and make the tackle before Porter could get anywhere near it.
0: So it gets to the 37-yard line, and the clock went down to 2 minutes, so we have the 2-minute timeout. Northwest 14 and Central Oklahoma 10. Back to Edmond, Oklahoma, right after this timeout on the Bearcat Radio Network and Bearcat Public Media.
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2: 2 minutes left in the first half, 14-10, Northwest Missouri State in front. Sam Reeves and Jackson Phillips, I'm John Coffey. Davis Barr out for his second punt of the evening. His first went 49 yards. Galbraith back deep at the 21-yard line looking to return this. Good snap. Here comes a rush. Gets it away. And it flutters to a fair catch called for at the 26-yard line off the left hash for Galbraith. Then Northwest in front, 14-10. As the second quarter winding down, let's go downstairs, check in Jackson.
3: Line. Jackson Torrey does have a left arm brace on, does have pads on, but has not seen the field since he went with that injury. Also, Jet Huff not being able to have much pressure on that left foot, so be something to look out for on UCF side.
2: All right, thank you, Jackson. First and 10 for Central Oklahoma as they have the ball on their own 26-yard line off the left hash. Boy, I tell you what, Sam, that first quarter went by quick with offenses moving the ball, but the second quarter, the defenses have kind of cracked down a little bit.
4: Absolutely. We've come to a screeching halt in terms of pace.
2: First and 10 for UCO at the 36-yard line off the left hash. Hush out of the backfield. Finds on the right side Nettles as Nettles was brought down near the line of scrimmage there as Eli Burtz comes in to make the tackle. Burtz, who is the nephew of a former Bearcat and a Hall of Fame, M Club Hall of Famer, and Chad Thompson, an offensive lineman who played on the Bearcats' first couple of national championship teams back in 98 and 99. So a little bit of family history for Eli Burtz to come to the Bearcat family. Second down and 10 out of the gun, back to pass is Huff. Wants to throw and it's batted away and incomplete as Burtz that time leaped up and that pass was really thrown right to him and he had to leap up to knock it away. It goes incomplete. This brings up third and 10.
4: Well, John, that's why Burtz plays defense. If he had better hands, he'd be playing wide receiver. But nonetheless, nice play by Burtz to deflect that down. That's still a really positive play, but of course you'd love to see the pick.
2: But in fairness, too, that was a bullet pass.
4: It was. It was a tough play.
2: Third and 10 from the 26-yard line of UCO out of the gun. Huff looks, throws, left side, pass is cut, and will be short of the first down off that far sideline as that reception went over to the left side to Zayden Martinez. Michael Harrison did a nice job keeping Martinez from getting to the first down. So let's bring up fourth and one.
5: Northwest Missouri State, first charge.
2: So 1:07 left in this first half. Northwest in front, 14-10. While we have a chance, let's pause 10 seconds for station identification on the Bearcat Radio Network, presented by Mosaic Medical Center, Maryville.
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2: 1:11 left in the half. Northwest up 14-10 as they were able to hold UCO on downs. So there's fourth and one. Cass calling a timeout, hoping that UCO will punt the ball away here. We'll see what UCO wants to do. It's fourth and short yardage. They do have it on their own 35, though. So let's see what former Bearcat head coach and now head coach at Central Oklahoma, Adam Doral, wants to do here.
4: Got to give a ton of credit to Michael Harrison on that last play. He did an awesome job of just knowing where the sticks are. You got to keep the receiver behind there, obviously, if you're Northwest. The issue for the receiver on that play for Central Oklahoma, too, was he came back to the football. I don't think he had to necessarily come back as far as he did after he made the catch. He kind of circled around and came back a couple of yards trying to get upfield, and that made a huge difference in the spot. But major credit there to Harrison, obviously, making the tackle, forcing him out just ahead of the sticks.
2: So it is fourth down, and UCO wants to punt this ball away. Cade Dowd will line up, and he'll attempt to take the snap at his 21-yard line. Good snap on fourth and one. Light rush. Spiraling, hanging punt. Fair catch call for the ball. Takes a bounce at the 30. And now it is picked up by Northwest as Cooper Warren picks it up off a bounce and gets out to about the 32-yard line where Northwest will have it. 1:02 left. We're in the first half. Cats up by four and a chance of if they can move it down the field here, maybe get some points before halftime.
4: You got two timeouts. If you're Coach John McMiniman and Colin Prosser, the offensive coordinator, two timeouts to play with, definitely of note. 1:02, plenty of time.
5: And the ball is caught because of the fair catch. It's first down, Northwest Missouri State.
4: As the ball was down prior to the fair catch signal, Northwest obviously will keep it off of that. But you have to be aware of 1:02. That's plenty of time, but it's not enough time to where you can kind of just run your offense. One-minute offense, you got to be aware of the time on the clock and definitely be in a hurry.
2: First and 10 for Northwest. Owens back at quarterback, has a receiver to the right, two to the left side. Straight drop back, taps it across the middle, and it's tipped out of Warren's hands, and it's picked up, an interception for Central Oklahoma at the 30, left sideline to the 25, 20 down the sideline to about the 12-yard line, and run out of bounds by Reese Roller, comes off with the interception.
4: Well, on that play, there's nothing that Zechariah Owens could do any different. He threw it right into the hands of Cooper Warren, but Cooper, unfortunately, couldn't squeeze it. And Roller, who we mentioned, we haven't talked about him a lot today, but he made the biggest play of the first half right there off the deflection, and he took it deep into Bearcat territory.
2: And that's just the second interception of the year for UCO, the first for Roller this season. And this brings up first and 10 for UCO now with 50 seconds left in the half. Now UCO with a chance to score and take the lead going into the locker room at halftime.
4: My goodness, this is a huge potential to completely flip momentum from this game on its head right here.
2: At the 13-yard line, the Bearcats off the left hash. UCO from our left to our right. Out of the pistol formation, Huff barks out the signals, takes the snap, and will hand off on the right side to the 10-yard line, the right hash, and tripped up there as Daniel Nettles gets the carry. And he was brought down for a gain of about four or so as McGuire Richmond, the middle linebacker, makes the tackle for Northwest. Second and six coming up for UCO.
4: Clock continues to tick under 30 seconds now.
2: Ball down to the 9-yard line, second and six.
4: No urgency whatsoever.
2: Nettles to the left of Huff. And the freshman, Bethlehem Motion, right to left from the wide receiver position. Back to passes, Huff. Lux throws, pass is tipped up in the air by Antoine Jenkins, and it goes out of bounds underneath the goalpost. Jenkins right there as that pass was intended for the tight end, Darren Nickerson, but a nice job by Jenkins tapping the ball up in the air and bringing up that pass.
4: It's a really nice play by Jenkins, step for step with the tight end, like you mentioned, John, and very tight window for Huff. Fitted in there nicely, but a better play by Jenkins. Big third down here.
2: Third and six from the Bearcat 9-yard line. UCO operating off the right hash. Nettles just to the right of Huff. Out of the gun. Three receivers to the left side, one to the right. Back to pass is Huff. He's flushed out of the pocket. Runs off the right side. Dives forward to the 5-yard line and should be short of the first down.
4: Most important part here is there's 4 seconds left in the half, so we'll see what UCO decides to do, whether they're going to kick it or try to force it into the end zone one last time.
2: 14 to 10, Northwest Missouri State holding on to the lead. Northwest scored on their first two possessions of this game as they were able to score on a 75-yard drive that lasted 10 plays where Zachariah Owens found Jaden Doss for a 32-yard touchdown. Then UCO came right back on their first possession of the game. Just a quick four-play, 75-yard drive. They had a couple big plays, and then Huff was able to find Mikhail Paiva for 28 yards and a touchdown. Bearcats then would take the ball right back. They would march it down the field, and Quincy Torrey was into the end zone on a four-yard run after an eight-play, 75-yard drive. And then final score coming with 3:34 left in this second quarter, and that was a 12-play, 55-yard drive that was ended up with a 46-yard field goal by Bradley Tal, and that's where we stand here with 4 seconds left in this half, and Northwest going on to that 14-10 lead.
4: Tight, tight ball game. This is a tough place to play. Really nice atmosphere on what's turned into a beautiful night here in Edmond, Oklahoma. And nobody said it'd be easy, that's for sure.
2: First home game of the year for UCO, and they're going to go for a field goal to end this half. So after connecting from 46 yards, Bradley Tal out for sets the point after kick. The ball will be placed at the 12-yard line. A 22-yard attempt coming up from the right hash with 4 seconds left in the half. And now it looks like a timeout coming up as I think Northwest wants to talk things over. Also to remember, UCO will get the ball to start this third quarter as they won the opening toss and deferred to the second half.
4: I think that's a big reason why Coach Doral is more content in going for a field goal here. You might try to force the issue a little bit and try to take the lead with a touchdown here if you have to go on defense to open the third quarter. But knowing your team gets the ball, if you're Central Oak, it's a chip shot field goal essentially for their kicker, Tao. Essentially get back-to-back possessions, especially if you can get points here from a Bronco perspective. I think that probably plays a little bit of a role into the decision for Coach Doral.
2: Dow 5-6 on field goal attempts this season, so he's been a very effective kicker, the true freshman out of Tulsa, Oklahoma. So again, 4 seconds left in the half. Northwest up 14-10. Ball be down at the 12 off the right half, so a 22-yard attempt coming up for Tao. Huff, the quarterback, will hold. Lambert will snap. Ball down. Kick is on the way. And it is up, and it is good. So UCO adds to their total as they will go into the locker room at halftime. It's now a 14-13 game. Northwest Missouri State still holds on to the lead as the two teams will go to their locker room here at halftime. Again, we'll be hearing from John McMenamin, the head coach of the Bearcats, before he gets into the locker room here at halftime. It's Jackson Phillips looking to catch up with Coach McMenamin. As let's go downstairs and check in with Jackson and the head coach.
3: Thanks, guys. Hey, Coach, you guys walk into the halftime with the lead. Just what's going to be the biggest to get that guys going momentum-wise?
7: Like I said, get better back. I think get back to run the offense and defend a bad snap to kind of set back the series and then pick on another series. You know, otherwise we're a good tempo. We're starting to settle in, and so I just
3: settle in, getting pressure on Jed Huff. We saw that there. How is that type of intensity and just that aggression going on the defensive line?
7: That's really good. So we got to.
2: Again, having some problems downstairs with Jackson and the head coach, John McMenamin. We are at the half, Northwest Missouri State 14 and Central Oklahoma 13. We'll be back to Edmond, Oklahoma, and have more for you at halftime right after this timeout on the Bearcat Radio Network and Bearcat Public Media app.
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0: and farming. More from Mill and Seed is available on Facebook. Well, we've got a battle on our hands. 14-13, Northwest Missouri State on top of the Central Oklahoma Broncos. Tao with a 22-yard field goal to end the first half. Cut it to one, the Bearcat advantage, and that's where we sit. What started as a back-and-forth game, offenses on both sides clicking on all cylinders, I've even brought it up. First to 60 wins, and, well, as soon as I said that, back-to-back punts, and the offenses came to a screeching halt, and what do you know, it's 14-13 going into halftime. Our play of the half, we'll go with the first score on the day. Zechariah Owens pass to Jaden Doss from 32 yards out to make it 7-0 Bearcats in the first quarter.
1: Northwest looking at that three-man front out of the pistol formation. Play action. Owens rolls right side. On the run. Looks to throw toward the 5-yard line. Pass is cut. Doss into the end zone. Touchdown, Northwest.
0: Jaden Doss from 32 yards away on the pass from Zechariah Owens. As we mentioned, that was the first score of the day. Mikel Paiva, 28-yard pass. The very next possession, a pass from quarterback Jed Huff to answer, making it 7-7. Then Northwest, 5:08 to play in the first quarter. Quincy Torrey, a 4-yard run with an O'Whaley kick to take a 14-7 lead. That was the score after one quarter of play. Two field goals by UCO, a 46-yarder from their kicker Bradley Tao. That's his career long. Came with 3:34 to play in the second quarter, making it 14-10. And then obviously, as I mentioned, the field goal to end the first half as the buzzer sounded from 22 yards away to make it 14-13, a one-point Bearcat lead. 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Looking at some stats, starting first individually, Zechariah Owens through the air, 6 of 7 with one pick and one touchdown. Z has thrown for 87 yards in the first half. Mason Shorb, who had one drive, 1 of 1 for 8 yards. Rushing the football, Quincy Torrey leads the Bearcats on the ground in half number one. 9 rushes for a net of 63 and a touchdown. Tashawn Porter, 4 attempts for a net of 36, averaging 9 yards a carry. Zechariah Owens, the Bearcat quarterback, has rushed 5 times for a total of 13 yards. Receiving, Jaden Doss, who caught the first touchdown of the game. That's the call we just heard. Doss has 2 receptions for 39 yards in that score. Irwin Nash, 2 receptions of his own for 26 yards. Pate with a catch, and Tashawn Porter out of the backfield with 2 catches as well. On the Central Oklahoma side, Jet Huff, the UCO quarterback and the transfer from the University of Houston, 14 of 21 through the air in the first half for 128 and a score. Huff actually leads the Broncos in rushing, believe it or not. 5 rushes for a net of 30, averaging 6 yards a carry. Nettles on the ground, 4 rushes for 24. And Colton Creasy, who picked up a critical third down rush on the ground on a quarterback draw in that first half, his lone rush was a 4-yard game. Mikel Paiva, 4 receptions, catching the football for UCO. He leads the Broncos in receiving. Those 4 receptions with 49 yards attached and a score. Also got Bethel with a catch for 43. That deep throw from Huff to Bethel really got the offense started on the first play from scrimmage for UCO, responding after Northwest took the lead on their first drive of the ball game. Nettles had 5 receptions for 22 yards. Zane Martinez, 2 receptions for 14 yards. Carney with a reception for 10, and Mulder with a reception for negative 10. That ended up being a backwards pass for the Broncos. Looking at team stats overall, Northwest 21 rushing attempts for 91 yards. UCO 11 attempts for 56. UCO averaging 5.1 on the ground compared to Northwest 4.3. Receiving, UCO with 128 yards receiving, 9.1 per catch compared to Northwest 95 yards through the air in the first half. Penalties not a factor. Both teams have just committed one penalty, 5 yards apiece. Time of possession, very even as well. So this game, honestly, very even on both sides, looking at the stats through the first half of play. Again, your halftime stats brought to you by Continuum Family Care in downtown Maryville. We'll take a break. When we come back, we'll chat with Tim Urison about the Bearcat Bleed Green Day of Giving coming up on Thursday. Make sure you stay tuned. Bearcat Halftime Show continues after a break on the Bearcat Radio Network.
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0: Live from Chad Richardson Stadium on the beautiful campus of the University of Central Oklahoma down in Edmond, Oklahoma, here at the half. 14-13, Bearcats on top of the Broncos. As we're here at halftime and pleased to be joined by Deputy Athletic Director Tim Urison making the trip down. And Tim, a big week ahead for the athletic department.
7: It is. We've got a lot of excitement coming up this week. Big thing for us is going to be October 1st. We got that Bearcats Bleed Green Athletic Day of Giving, so we're really excited about that. It's going to be just about as exciting as this football game. We got a barn burner right now.
0: A barn burner indeed. I said it on the air, thought the first to 60 would win it after the first three possessions, and well, the defense really stepped up on both sides, and the offenses came to a screeching halt.
7: Yeah, defense has stepped up. We're starting to get a little bit of pressure. I was a little worried at the beginning of the game. You know, he had a lot of time, and he can just pick you apart. And, you know, now the concern with Huff is, you know, he's had some scrambles on third down. So got to keep him contained. Starting to get in some passing lanes, knocking a few ball down. You know, we had a turnover on the other end. So that's something we got to clean that up. But I think if we can establish the run game in the second half, keep rolling on that, I think we're going to be really in good shape.
0: You look at it, you mentioned the run game. How big is it, do you think, the fact that Northwest can rely on three guys in Cannon, Torrey, and Porter to hopefully tire out this defensive front?
7: Yeah, I think that's, you know, you've already got, Q's been running the ball really hard. Tashawn's been in there, and that's something that you got Cannon coming out, you know, and that's a guy that can come out in the third quarter and get some carries and really do a great job with that.
0: Looking at it defensively, you mentioned the turnover late in that half of the defense able to bend but not break. You know, that part of it I think is key, especially holding UCO to 3 points there, and you still go into the halftime locker room with a one-point lead.
7: Yeah, I think that's something that, you know, being able to stop the run game, being able to contain the quarterback, I think we're going to be in really good shape.
0: Let's talk about the Bleed Green Day of Giving. You know, that's
8: obviously a former football coach, you could probably talk about football all day long.
7: All day.
8: But this is, you know, a huge day for a lot of reasons. We'll walk people through why it's so important.
7: Yeah, it's something that when you look at it, you know, we've got great funding in terms of the university. They take care of all of our scholarships. They take care of, you know, a lot of stuff that they do in terms of our staffing, things like that. We're phenomenally set up. But each one of our programs has to raise about a third of their budget or more. So that's something that when you look at it, for us to really be able to do what we want to do and compete at a championship level, fundraising, sponsorships, things like that are going to always be a part of it. So we've created a day where we can really focus all of our efforts. And so it's not people feeling like they're nickel and diming all year. But we've got one event in the fall where we're really going to go out, make a big blitz, try to get as much communication as possible out there so we can really have a big day.
8: How beneficial is that to kind of focus it? Because in the past, it's been kind of a year-long thing. Now it's kind of focused on that one day. How big of a difference do you think that could make?
7: I think it makes a huge difference. You know, it's one of those that you're not getting a letter every month and all those types of communications, feeling like you're always having to get set up all the time. That's something that right now we ask our players to just help us communicate. You know, I don't know everybody's grandma, grandpa, and things like that. So if we can help. No, I don't. I know a few people, but I don't know everybody. So that's something that, you know, the more we can get that communication out there, I think it's really going to be beneficial. So when we do one big day, we send all the emails, we do all the social media, we have as many people communicating as possible, you get that tidal wave, and, you know, we're really able to get a lot more out of it.
8: It's interesting, too, because a lot of people will ask, well, how do I know that my money is making a difference? What do you say to those people?
7: Mm-hmm. Well, I, you know, always want to reassure people that every dollar they give goes directly to the fund that they're giving it to. So that's not something where we're not scraping money off and putting it in other funds or anything like that. So if you give it to the football program, it goes to the football program. When you look at some of the things, you know, for example, you know, the gift from the BFPA, you know, it's technically that's fundraising, you know, to be able to get those helmets. Us being able to take care of our athletes, you know, we have a great deal with Adidas, we take care of that, but all the extras, the extra warm-ups, the extra shirts and things like that, they really make a difference for our athletes. That's where we're trying to really make sure that they have that next level experience. And so that's where fundraising really comes in.
8: People talk a lot about football, obviously. Football, which is great. We have an awesome football team here at Northwest. We're grateful for that, but a lot of people say, how do I support those other programs, and how vital specifically is it for those other sports this day?
7: Yeah, it is huge. You know, that's something that they don't necessarily have, you know, as big a needs as a program as big as football.
8: Sure.
7: And all the equipment and things like that, but they still have needs that are proportional to their programs. So being able to get this day out there, having a website that's got every one of our programs on there, cheer and dance, athletic training, strength and conditioning, those types of programs burn through their budgets. You know, Joe Q, he touches every single athlete that comes in the weight room. Our athletic trainers have a piece of every single student athlete. And so those programs, you know, when you think about it, nobody graduates with, you know, I played on strength and conditioning. Or,
8: right.
7: You know, if
8: right.
7: You spent that much time in the athletic training room, it was a problem. So every athlete had an experience with those areas, but nobody really claims them as their sport.
8: Right.
7: So those are the types of areas we really try to lift up on a day like this.
8: You mentioned Joe Quinlan recently, passed a big milestone in terms of games work with Northwest. He doesn't get enough credit. Talk about how big of a difference he makes for all these programs.
7: You know, Joe Q is one of the best strength coaches at the D2 level in America, and probably one of the best strength coaches around. And the fact that we've had him here for decades is something that just is second to none. You know, the way that he takes care of our athletes, he also really focuses on nutrition, rest, and things like that. So that's something that we're able to really do and take our athletes to the next level. You know, you look at some of these athletes and you see them come in as a freshman, you see them a sophomore year, and you don't even recognize them. You know, and that's all from Joe Q.
8: Looking ahead to the second half on the football field again, Sam Reeves visiting with Deputy Athletic Director Tim Urison here at halftime in Edmond. Northwest Missouri State on top 14-13. This is really the first tight ball game at half that Northwest has experienced this season. Kind of a different taste in the building, I'm sure among the team as well. So from a coaching standpoint, as a former coach, what are the differences in the locker room right now?
7: I mean, I think it's something that you try to just focus on. Guys, we need to control what we can control. Do our job, play our game plan. You know, they had a couple lucky breaks. You know, a couple of times quarterback scrambled and was able to just convert, or a ball, you know, bouncing off someone's hands. So it's one of those that, you know, you point out all the things that we're doing well. make a couple of corrections. I think it's something that if we can come out, get a stop on their first drive, come back, run the ball down the field and score,

0: you know, we've had a couple longer runs, but we haven't popped that long one yet. And when you look at the three running backs, Z a quarterback, you know, you got four explosive guys that can score on a run, you know, so get the ball in their hands.
1: Last one for you, Tim. How many steps today?
0: Oh, today's very low.
1: In the car most of the day?
0: 19,000. It's very low. Yeah, I've been in a car for 6 hours, and so not a lot of wandering around on road games. So road games are my rest days. I get to actually watch some football.
1: Well, and you got plenty of those to do that this year. You look at it, 19,000 when you spend 6 hours in a car. That's impressive. Come on.
0: It's impressive. We still got to wander around a little bit when we get here. And it's quite a haul to get up here to the radio booth, so got to get a few in.
1: You go up and down those stairs, right?
0: Exactly.
1: Beautiful facility here in Edmond, though.
0: Beautiful. And, you know, from what they had years ago to what they have now, you know, that's support that's coming in. That's philanthropy and the difference that it makes. So hopefully we can get somebody on Bleed Green that gives a $30 million check just like they got, and we can get something like this going.
1: Hey, can't hurt to ask, right?
0: Yep.
1: Bleed Green Day of Giving this coming Thursday, October 1st. Deputy Athletic Director Tim Urison, thank you so much for the time.
0: Glad to be here.
1: We'll be back with more halftime coverage after this on the Bearcat Radio Network.
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1: 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Northwest Missouri State in front 14-13 here at the break. Looking around the rest of the MIAA, two games this afternoon, 42-7, Washburn all over UNK. In Central Missouri, a 10-point win in Joplin over Missouri Southern, 24-14 was the final score in that one. One other night game that also kicked off at 7 in St. Joseph between Missouri Western and Fort Hays State. As we'll take a look at that game, 27-15 Western up on Hays. That's a little bit of a surprise. So we'll see if Missouri Western can even their record there at halftime in that one as well. We'll take a break. When we come back, third quarter action from Edmond as John Coffey rejoins you. 14-13 Cats up on the Broncos on the Bearcat Radio Network.
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3: Hi, welcome back to Edmond, Oklahoma, and Chad Richardson Stadium on the Central Oklahoma campus. Northwest Missouri State up 14-13 as we get ready for third quarter play. Matt Tritton on assignment this weekend. Sam Reeves with me in the booth, along with Jackson Phillips, our student engineers Owen Wonderly, as well as Ben Batista, and Tim Urson sticking around to start the third quarter as he has this season. And Tim, you've been kind of good luck as the Bearcats have done some nice things in the third quarter.
4: Hopefully this mojo continues and everything keeps rolling.
3: Bearcats will kick off to start this quarter, and Tim, going back to the end of the first half, that field goal by Central Oklahoma makes it a one-point game, 14-13, and Central Oklahoma had deferred to start this third quarter. So how big was that field goal given that Central Oklahoma gets the ball to start this third quarter?
4: Yeah, you know, I think they go into the halftime feeling very excited, you know, like they've got some momentum right now. So being able to come out, get a stop here, contain the quarterback, get it turned over, and then get it back to our offense.
3: Here comes the kickoff as it's an end-over-end kick, and it will go out of the end zone as that time for Northwest. Booting it out of the end zone was Hugh Carpenter, and now the Central Oklahoma team will take over first and 10 to start this third quarter. They go from our left to our right. A bit of a breeze this afternoon, actually this evening here in Edmond, Oklahoma. Cooling things off just a little bit, and playing a little bit of a factor in this game.
4: Yeah, wind's been in there. You know, I think maybe in some of the deeper passes it has an effect, but not too much the way they've been throwing the ball underneath here for UCO.
3: First and 10 for UCO as they go from our left to our right from their 25-yard line. Jed Huff at quarterback. Has Bethel motion right to left, hands off, gets it to Nettles. Nettles off to the right side, breaks a tackle and fights his way to about the 30-yard line. Nice run on first and 10 for Central Oklahoma. Start with Adler Robinson there to make the stop.
4: Yeah, be interesting to see it. Do they try to establish the run? Huff looked like he was a little banged up towards the end of the first half, so is that something they want to come out and try to establish the run here in the second?
3: 5-yard gain on first and 10. Ball to the 30-yard line off the right hash, and for UCO, they go from our left to our right. That's north to south here at Richardson Stadium. Now the pistol formation this time. Huff, play action, rolls left side, steps up, pass some time, looks, throws across the middle of the field. Pass is caught near midfield as they go long on the play. As the reception goes to C.J. Williams out to the 50-yard line, and this will bring up first and 10 for Central Oklahoma after a 20-yard play.
4: Yeah, great job there on the boot and then setting himself back up, being able to look back, come all the way across, find a receiver coming across the field. A good pass right there by Huff.
3: This offensive line, which has been maligned a little bit due to just some early season injuries and has not given Huff much time, he's had some nice time here today to throw down the field.
4: Definitely.
3: First and 10 for Central Oklahoma at midfield. Ball at the left hash. Huff back to pass. Now flushed out of the pocket. As he will take it across the line of scrimmage and get to the 48-yard line. Burtz was there to make one of the hits. Also coming up was Richmond to help make the stop as well. This will bring up second down and eight after a two-yard game.
4: Much better job containing Huff right there. That was something that he was able to break some of those in the first half. Pulled him to 2 yards right there. Very good.
3: From the 48-yard line in Northwest territory, Northwest holding on to that one-point lead. They never trailed in this one. It was tied at 7 early in the first quarter. Huff back to pass, being pressured. Looks to throw, pass caught on the backfield. That's Nettles with the reception. Upended as he gets to about the 46-yard line. As he just kind of swung it in off the right side and gets out to about the 46 where Elijah Ray makes the stop. This will bring up now third down, third and a long six.
4: Great job in the screen response there by the Bearcat defense. You know, sometimes when it's a little too easy as a defensive line, you actually got to put the brakes on and go find the running back there on the screen.
3: On third and long, Central Oklahoma clears out the backfield. They have three receivers wide to the left side, one to the right. Tight end is Carney, slot to the right side. Now UCO gets over and looks at another play being signaled in. Third down coming up. Third and 7. Back to pass is Huff. Flushed out of the pocket. Looks to throw down the middle of the field, and the pass is tipped away and incomplete as it was intended for Paiva and knocked away and incomplete. Nice job by Patrick Martin to break it up, and this brings up fourth down.
4: Good job right there. You've seen the Bearcats go to a little bit of a nickel defense, bringing in some extra DBs on third and long situations. Really paid off there.
3: Cade Dowd to punt for UCO. As he will punt this one away, this will be his third punt of the day, averaging 38 yards per punt. His first, though, was a nice one, deep about the 6-yard line. This time, end over end punt. Fair catch called for by Warren at the 15-yard line. So Northwest will take over first and 10 from their own 15. Third quarter just underway. Northwest Missouri State up 14-13, and defense did their job on that first series of the third quarter.
4: Exactly. It's just like we talked about. Come out, get a stop. Now let's see if we can establish the run game, maybe hit a couple of play-action passes and see what we can do, get something going here.
3: Northwest taking over first and 10 from their 15-yard line. Zachary Owens at quarterback. As in the backfield, Deshaun Porter. As Pate goes in motion left to right, Cats keep it on the ground. As Porter takes it off the right side of that offensive line, breaks a tackle, then two, and picks up about 7 yards or so on first down. Christian Cooper, one of those to make the hit for UCO, and this will bring up now second down and two, as Reese Roller also came over to help out along with Cooper. Then this will bring up second and short yardage. Ball to the 22-yard line. Nice hole opens up as the handoff goes to Northwest and getting the carry, Quincy Torrey. And let's see, Torrey picks up the first down. And I'll tell you one thing, Tim, that Quincy Torrey, not only does he show some of the speed when he gets out in some open ground, but he also is tough to bring down.
4: Yeah, I haven't seen a single solo tackle on him so far today. He's doing a great job getting some yards after contact.
3: Gets to the 27-yard line. First and 10 as a flag falls.
5: Delay a game. Defense, number 2. 5-yard penalty. First down.
3: That penalty being called on Daniel Acquisi. So 5-yard penalty. First and 5 coming up for Northwest. They'll place it at the 32-yard line.
4: First and 5 definitely opens up your playbook a little bit.
3: No doubt about that. Northwest going out of the pistol formation. They have Torrey behind Owens. Receiver to each side. Northwest looking at a 4-man front. They saw UCO with a 3-man front allotted in the first half. Now Torrey will line up just to the left. Owens out of the shotgun formation. The option to the left side. The pitch goes to Torrey. Torrey at the 35-yard line. Breaks one tackle and wrestled out of bounds right in front of the UCO bench at about the 40-yard line.
4: Great cutback right there by Torrey. And you're seeing us sitting 12 personnel a lot, and I love that with both tight ends off the ball. It gives you that versatility where, you know, they can block front side, back side, but then you can also get some of those blocks coming across on a split back zone. So love seeing us sitting this 12 personnel right now.
3: You talk about first and 5 opens up some options. That time they were able to option to the left side, pick up 6 or 7 and a first down. Under center, Owens, play action, rolls right side on the run, looks to throw, and it goes incomplete. Looked to be trying to get it to his tight end, Andrew Walkie, coming across the middle. Goes incomplete, brings up second down.
4: Yeah, traditional boot right there. Walkie on the over route, just missed him a little bit behind.
6: Second down, Northwest Missouri.
3: So second and 10 coming up for Northwest. Ball at the left hash. They have it at their 28-yard line, or check that, 38-yard line. Northwest up by one, 14-13, 10-21 left in the first half. Well, it's now out of the gun. Watts the throw. The line of scrimmage, right side. Warren with the catch. Has some blockers. He's at the 40-yard line, and then gets as a flag falls to about the 43-yard line. A white flag falling here.
4: It's one of those over in the pile. You don't know if somebody got a block in the back. Did they get a piece of the face mask? Hard to tell.
5: Holding number three. 10-yard penalty from the spot of the foul. Second down.
3: Holding on Donovan Anderson. Dwight Niebling, the referee, making that call. Saw Dwight at Brahms Inn at Emporia on her way down today. So he's well-fed for this game.
4: Yeah. We stopped at Brahms and El Dorado on the way down. Seems like everybody, as soon as we get a chance to go to Brahms, everybody's heading up Brahms.
3: Penalty Markoff brings up now second down. Second and long for Northwest. Out of the gun, Owen sets up. Now flushed out of the pocket, rolls right side, breaks one tackle, and does a somersault, and will be brought down for a loss on the play. Reese Roller coming in, made a hit on him, and Owens then does a somersault, and this brings up third down and long.
4: Third and long, but at least he got some positive yardage. I think that's what Z brings, you know, the opportunity to get a little bit of a scramble. He's got some pressure and still able to escape.
3: Third and 15 coming up for the Bearcats. Two receivers to the left side. Porter to the left of Owens. Back to pass is Owens. Pump fakes, rolls left side on the run. Hit from behind, blindside ball loose on the turf as players go diving after it near the 25-yard line as Owens didn't see the defender coming in to make the hit on him. Let's see what happens as the players unpile here. And it looks like it's going to be UCO ball.
5: Running on the field is fumble, recovered by the defense. First down.
3: Reese Roller was the one who forced that fumble. Roller had an interception back in the first half. This time forces the fumble. And now UCO will have the ball in good field position.
4: Another opportunity for the defense to come out in a bend, don't break situation, just like they did at the end of the half. See what they can do to stand firm here. Hold them to a field goal attempt.
3: 9-11 left. We're in the third quarter, 14-13, Northwest Missouri State lead. Huff at quarterback. Yeah, C.J. Williams to his left. Back to pass off, out of the gun. Here comes some pressure. Now looks to throw off the left side of the numbers at the 20-yard line as a pass is caught over that left side to Takari Bethel. Their true freshman comes up with the reception. And check that it was off the left side. And this will bring up now second down and one for UCO.
6: Second and one.
3: So second and one for UCO. Ball just inside the 15-yard line. Huff out of the gun with three receivers wide to the right side. Carney the tight end lining up off the right side of the offensive line. Play action. Huff is hit as he throws past in the end zone. It goes incomplete in between the hashes there as he gets into the end zone. Pass incomplete. And this will bring up now second down.
4: Looks like, is that a flag on the field?
5: Holding.
3: Yes.
5: Number 54, offense. 10-yard penalty. Second down.
3: So a holding penalty coming up against UCO. This brings up now second down and 11. 8:29 left. We're in the third quarter. Northwest in front by 1-14-13. Ball back at the 25-yard line. Three receivers go wide to the right side. Out of the pistol this time is Huff. Yes, Nettles behind him, and he'll get the carry on the draw. Sweeps out right side, being chased, and will be thrown to the turf about the 23-yard line. So Nettles Northwest did a nice job flushing out that handoff to Nettles off of the right side, and there was Grant Berry to make the stop. This brings up now third down and long.
4: Yeah, anytime you get those pullers, you know, that's something that you saw him pull a tight end, pull a guard on that play. That also, as much as you're getting an extra blocker out front, you're also bringing everybody on the defense that's reading those keys. You know, so great job flowing to the defense.
3: Third down coming up. Third and officially eight. Ball at the 22-yard line of the Bearcats. Up out of the gun once again with Nettles to his left. Two receivers right, two to the left side. Now Nettles in motion to the left side. He'll take the pass in the flat left side. He's at the number to the 20, being chased at the 15. And run out of bounds by Burtz near the 12-yard line. Also coming over to help out was Caden Luchin-Williams, and this will bring up first down for UCO.
4: It's a good job right there, a good play call. Ran off with number one and number two receivers. Just flare that back, get leverage on the linebacker. He's got to stay home. So he's a little late, and good offensive play call.
3: First and goal now for UCO at the 10-yard line. UCO trying to take the lead for the first time tonight. And UCO goes under center this time with the I formation. Up play action, back to pass. Here comes some pressure and just gets rid of it as he dumps off the right side. Had some pressure from a couple of different defenders coming in.
5: Number 18 is in the area.
3: Devin Williams, Wilson coming in along with Elijah McFadden to pressure Huff and forcing him to get rid of the ball early.
4: Got rid of it quick, you know, and that's one of those, I think the receiver's in the area because the receiver didn't even have enough time to get downfield. So
3: this brings up second and goal from the 10, ball off the left hash. 7-12 left, third quarter. 1-point game, Northwest holding on to a 14-13 lead. Rod Sloan, a true freshman in the backfield, to the right of the quarterback. Gas Huff takes the snap, rolls right side, and bounces the pass, goes incomplete. Again, being pressure as he rolls to the right side, just had to get rid of it.
4: Bring a lot of pressure right now. You know, as we talked about, getting him, he's moving a little bit. He seems like he's a little slow, but we're getting a lot of pressure on him. Forcing these balls out quick, it's been a really good thing right now.
3: Big third down play here.
4: Big third down. That's one of those. I think you're probably going to see Huff moving again. Seems to be what they've been doing on third down. And I wouldn't be surprised either. They're going to come out and empty, or you'll see one of these backs flare trying to get some leverage on a linebacker.
3: They break the huddle. They have C.J. Williams lining up to the left side. We haven't seen Dev Matthews tonight, as he's been their primary running back to the first three games. Out of the gun, back to pass is Huff. As he rolls left side, dumps it toward the pylon on the left, just threw it away. There in the area was Zayden Martinez, but again, Huff on the run.
4: Huff on the run. You saw that running back getting out, trying to flare. So it seems like they've got a game plan they're trying to do, but great job there getting defense everywhere we needed to be, forcing a field goal attempt.
3: Bradley Towles hit the last two attempts for field goals, the last two scores in this game. He's out for another field goal attempt. This ball will be placed down near the 17-yard line, so a 27-yard attempt coming up for Bradley Towles, the true freshman out of Tulsa, Oklahoma. Right-footed kicker, Huff will place the ball down. Here comes a kick, and it's on the way toward that waterfall in the south end zone, and it is good. So 6:58 left in the third quarter. Northwest Missouri State trailing for the first time tonight. It's 16 UCO in front of Northwest, 16-14. We'll be back right after this timeout on the Bearcat Radio Network and Bearcat Public Media.
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3: Back in Edmond, Oklahoma, Northwest trailing for the first time tonight, trailing 16-14 to Central Oklahoma. A long way to go in the

0: This one, 6:58 left in the third quarter. Sam Reeves joining us. Our thanks to Tim Urson for stepping in at halftime and through some of the third quarter. Here comes the kickoff by Tao. High end-over-end kick. And a fair catch called for by Warren at the 10-yard line off the numbers. So Northwest will take over first and 10 from their 25-yard line. That last drive for Central Oklahoma, taking advantage of a fumble by the Bearcats. 8 plays, 14 yards, and it was capped off by a 27-yard field goal by Bradley Tao. He's now hit field goals of 46, 22, and 27 yards the last three scores of this game. And a 16-14 game, Northwest Missouri State trailing Central Oklahoma. Downstairs, checking with Jackson Phelps.
1: Yeah, three updates. Jaden Doss and Jackson Torrey both ruled out. Jaden Doss on crutches and Jackson Torrey out of pads. So look to continue to get updates on that throughout the week. But as of right now, both of them out of this game.
0: That is unfortunate for the Bearcats. Casco on the ground on first down as Quincy Torrey, Jackson's twin brother, takes the handoff. Picks up a couple on first down. This brings up second down and 8.
2: If memory serves correct, John, this is the first time the Bearcats have trailed all season long. So this is an interesting point, unfamiliar territory this year, and we'll see how they respond.
0: Second down coming up, a 3-yard gain officially. Looking now at a 3-man front of UCO. They mix up that 3- and 4-man fronts. Two receivers to the left side. And Northwest on the ground. Torrey again gets the carry. Breaks a couple tackles as he goes straight up the middle. Crosses the 35 and gets to about the 37-yard line where Cameron Dunn, a defensive end, makes the tackle. But it is the first down.
2: Angry running from Quincy Torrey. I don't think he's happy that his brother's out of the game. That might work to our advantage if you're Northwest Missouri State. You know, pushed a few UCO defenders down on his way to pick up a few extra yards.
0: Gets the ball out to the 35-yard line, first and 10 Northwest. Walking the tight end in motion left to right. Hand off goes to Torrey, sweeps out right side, trying to get around the edge there, and is thrown to the turf at the line of scrimmage. David Williams, a strong safety, comes in and makes the tackle. So this will bring up second down and 10 for Northwest at their own 35-yard line. You know, something we talked about in our open, Sam, that I think Blum Bear's talking about here. Coming into this game, UCO was minus 8 in turnover margin, and Northwest was plus 5. And we've seen UCO with a couple of turnovers, an interception, and then a fumble recovery that's resulted in points for UCO.
2: The turnover margin in a game is absolutely massive.
0: And here comes a pass as Owens looks to throw left side to about the 45-yard line. Incomplete. Walkie, the intended receiver. He had a couple tight ends in that area. Samuel was there with Walkie. Goes incomplete, brings up 3rd and 10.
2: To finish that point, the turnover margin makes a huge difference in a game, especially when it comes to when you're comparing talent. Not to say Central Oklahoma is not as talented as the Bearcats in any stretch of the imagination, but that can completely flip a game on its head, and we're kind of seeing that today.
0: That's one of the things in the pregame interview of Coach McMinnum he talked about would be key here tonight. Three receivers go wide to the left side on third down and 10 from the 35. Out of the gun, Owens looks to throw the ball off the right sideline, and it goes incomplete down that right sideline. Intended for Mash, a little bit overthrown, goes incomplete. This brings up fourth down.
2: Owens had to throw that one off his back foot, and that's a tough throw to make, even when you're stationary, if you're throwing off your back foot. I think because of that, the throw a little bit out of the reach of the receiver.
0: Third punt of the night for Northwest, Davis Barr, again, the former Central Oklahoma punter. He's averaging 43 yards per punt. He'll take the snap at his 21-yard line. Galbraith back deep at the 20 to return this. Good snap, light rush. Here's the punt. Nice, spiraling, booming punt. Galbraith backpedals and calls for the fair catch near the 13-yard line off the left hash.
3: Right out on the field for media.
0: Breaking the action. 16-14, UCO in front of Northwest. We'll be back to Edmond, Oklahoma, right after this timeout on the Bearcat Radio Network and Bearcat Public Media.
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5: About a gain of one, maybe two for UCO as handoff goes to Jadaniel Nettles, and it picks up a couple yards, brought down that time by Eli Burtz. He's having a good game tonight.
6: Also Devin Wilson in there, but you mentioned Burtz, young player getting more and more time out there on the field these last couple of games, and Burtz has been making the most of that time.
5: Second and eight after a two-yard game ball right between the hashes at the 15-yard line of UCO. Two receivers each side, Huff out of the gun, straight drop back, has a lot of time, wants to throw on the far left sideline, pass well overthrown, trying to get it to Zane Zilney, a tight end on the far sideline, a sophomore out of nearby Oklahoma City. Brings up third down and eight. Boy, I have a chance to pause 10 seconds for station identification on the Bearcat Radio Network, presented by Mosaic Medical Center, Maryville.
7: From the crossroads of America, your home for the best classic rock of all time. Quick 100.1, KKWK, Cameron, Missouri.
5: Third and eight for the Broncos from their 15-yard line, Northwest down by two. Huff out of the shotgun. Being pressured, will run with the ball. He's being between the hashes at the 20. Tripped up, falls forward, may have the first down. And we've seen Huff running off of broken plays and picking up some first downs throughout this game. Does it again here as he picks up a first down out to the 24-yard line.
6: That's really frustrating if you're Northwest defensively, because you're covering the receivers like a blanket left and right. You're getting pressure on them, but you don't have a spy in the secondary. And Huff isn't a design quarterback runner, per se, but he can definitely scoot when needed to. And that was the perfect example, and we've seen it plenty tonight.
5: Picked up nine for the first down. Hand off, draw play, goes to Nettles. Straight up the middle he goes. Some hard running, picks up eight, maybe 9 yards on a first down run. Eli Burtz there to make the tackle, and this will bring up second and two.
6: Burtz again making his presence felt, but you'd love to see the men up front getting there first before the linebackers have to make a play, because another example there where the running back for UCO able to pick up eight and set up second and short.
5: Ball right between the hashes at the 32-yard line of the Broncos. Huff out of the gun with Daniel Nettles to his right. Back to passes. Huff steps up in the pocket as it collapses. Again, a broken play. He'll run with it and pick up some positive yardage. Breaks a tackle as he breaks away from Burtz and is brought down near the 43-yard line as Patrick Martin comes over to make the tackle. But yet another first down off a broken play.
6: Another one. We have seen that over and over and over again. We actually have some defensive coaches for Northwest in the next booth over to our right. And I can hear them throwing pens all over the place because, hey, they're playing well. They're getting pressure. They're covering the receivers. But those broken plays are eating Northwest alive, and that is so frustrating.
5: 10-yard gain to the 42-yard line. First and 10, UCO once again. Huff out of the pistol this time. Two receivers left, one to the right side. And handoff to Nettles. Goes off the left end and will be brought down after about a yard gain on the play. So that time it was Grant Berry to make the tackle. No gain. Second down coming up. Let's call it about a 1 yard gain. Not quite a yard, but let's call it second and nine, a long nine here with the ball just past the 42-yard line.
6: Really nice pursuit by Grant Berry up front. That's what I'm talking about with the with the defensive line getting better pursuit there, so you don't have to rely on

0: the likes of Burtz and Richmond and Wilson to make this play from the second level. Nice job there from Berry.
1: Second and long nine. Now the gun. Huh, straight drop. Looks, throws. Wants to go deep off that right sideline. And incomplete. Trying to go down that right sideline. And a late flag coming up here.
0: Yeah, I think that's a hold or pass interference on the Bearcat corner over there, trying to pick up a number.
1: They're going for Andrew Carney, the tight end, down that right side.
0: Guire Richmond, no. Cody Samoncic, excuse me.
1: Samoncic, senior out of Smithville, out of a linebacker position, and this brings up first and 10 for UCO as they go into Northwest territory now to the 43-yard line.
0: That's a matchup UCO probably likes. Their tight end, who's a good pass catcher out there against the linebacker, and clearly Huff targeted him there, and Samoncic forced to commit the penalty.
1: Carney coming off a career-high six catches for 63 yards against Washburn last week. First and 10 for UCO. Two receivers to each side. Sloan is the running back to the left. He gets the carry off of a draw play. And again, not much on first down. Picks up one, maybe 2 yards, and that'll be it. Off the bottom of the pile, Jacob Stockard for Northwest, and this will bring up second down and 9. Again, my picking up much yardage on first down hasn't hampered the Broncos too much in this second half.
0: No, not at all. And Huff is throwing the ball around the yard. That's the issue. The defensive front playing better in the second half, as you mentioned, John, but got to be better through the air on the back end.
1: Three receivers wide to the right side. Nettles in motion out of the backfield. He'll take this pass on the right side in the flat. Breaks one tackle, now two. Spins past the 40 to the 38-yard line. As it was Elijah McFadden finally to bring him down. But nice job by Nettles, breaking up two or three tackles, turning what could have been a loss on the play to about a gain of 5. So third and a long 5 coming up.
0: Nettles very slippery on that play. A couple of juke moves and left a couple of Bearcats in his dust.
1: Clock winding down, about 18 seconds left in at the third quarter. Well, I tell you, after the first three possessions of this game, we thought we were going to have an old-style shootout, but defense has taken over the rest of this game. Be the last play of the third quarter. Huff takes the snap. Well, a quick slant goes incomplete, thrown just a bit behind the intended receiver, Takari Bethel. He couldn't hold on to it, and we have one tick of the clock left in the third quarter.
0: Well, almost the final play. not quite. Shades of Michigan and Western Michigan, right?
1: Actually, 1 second on the clock.
0: And they didn't have to put one back on.
1: Right.
0: That's true.
1: So fourth down, and UCO will send their punting unit out for what would be the last snap of this third quarter as Cade Dowd, the senior of Baton Rouge, Louisiana, and a transfer from the University of Pittsburgh to snap this one.
0: In all seriousness, though, that is a big third down stop in this game as Northwest can get it back to start the fourth.
1: Good snap. And a high end-over-end punt. Dowd will have a bounce at the 10, down at the 1 yard line where it will be down. Another excellent job by Dowd inside the 20 with a punt as that was down at the 1 yard line as Jed Ross was down there, or rather Austin Hubert was down at the 1. So Northwest will have to take it 99 yards as they are to score coming out of this in the fourth quarter. Northwest Missouri State down by 2. It's Central Oklahoma 16, Northwest Missouri State 14. We'll be back right after this timeout on the Bearcat Radio Network and Bearcat Public Media Ad.
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1: And welcome back to Edmond, Oklahoma. Northwest Missouri State down by 2, 16-14. While we're away, the officials called a penalty on that last punt, an illegal formation on the kicking team. So they'll do it again, but this time they will turn around and face the other direction and get this punt off. It is still fourth down. UCO will punt the ball. They have the ball on the Northwest Missouri State 44-yard line, but UCO will punt it away, which is good news for Northwest. They would have taken over on their own 1-yard line. So let's see what happens on this punt coming up by K. Dowd.
0: Yeah, you don't want to put the cart before the horse, but I guarantee it, it's going to be a better field position than the previous one. That's a huge penalty.
1: Good snap. Here comes Dowd with the punt, trying to go to the corner on the right side. It's fielded and then muffed a bit by Warren. He's able to pull it up and hold on to it about the 12-yard line. So it could have been a disaster, but Warren able to hold on to it. And now Northwest Missouri State will take a first and 10 from their 14. So a much better situation than what it could have been on a number of different reasons.
0: I'll take the 14 if you're the Bearcats over the 1. No question about that. But my goodness, Cooper Warren, who's as sure-handed as it gets normally, just couldn't quite corral it.
1: So Northwest will have it first and 10. They'll place it at the 15 now. So Northwest picked up a yard out of the placement. So first and 10 from their own 15-yard line. Northwest down by 2, 16-14. Cats going out of the pistol formation. Nash in motion right to the left. And back to pass is Schwarb, and he wants to throw the ball, and it's intercepted, picked up at the 33-yard line and falling on the turf as Brian Coley comes up with the interception as Northwest Missouri State turns it right over. Coley making a diving reception at the 33-yard line, so UCO off of the third Bearcat turnover of the evening will have the ball in good field position.
0: Well, John, it all goes back to turnover margin. We've talked about it and talked about it and talked about it. UCO, who came into this game on the negative side of the turnover margin, Northwest, who came into this game on the positive end of it, it's flipped on its head today. We mentioned getting a little bit better on the field position. Turns out it didn't matter because it's UCO football.
1: So Schwarber had one series in the first half, comes out and on his first pass attempt here in the second half, throws an interception, and this brings up first and 10 for UCO on the Bearcat 33-yard line. Huff out of the shotgun formation, straight drop back, rolls left, being forced to run once again, throws on the near sideline, pass incomplete, trying to find Carney as tight end. There was good coverage that time by Jaden Welch, the freshman redshirt out of Bryant, Arkansas. This will bring up second down and 10.
0: I haven't seen a lot of Jaden Welch. Very young player, but a very nice play right there for him. Read that route very nicely and essentially forced Huff to throw it away.
1: 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And on second down, Huff getting to the line of scrimmage, brought down as Zylan Sadler-Robinson there, and this will bring up now second down and long, third down and long, I should say, after a 3-yard loss, third and 13 coming up. Ball back to the 44-yard line. Of Northwest, third down and 13. See if the defense can come up with a big stop after a Bearcat offensive turnover.
0: This is a huge play in this game.
1: Out of the shotgun, Huff takes the snap and wants to throw far sideline, and it is picked off that left side as Northwest Missouri State intercepts it right back. Play that is Holden Zygmunt, who comes up with the interception. For Holden, that's his second of the season.
0: Well, the senior captain making a big play, junior, I should say, I beg your pardon, a huge play. We talked about those Mill Valley guys pregame, and they needed it in a big way. Northwest got it with Zygmunt. What a play.
1: So he will come up with the interception, and he steps out of bounds on the far

0: far side, right about the 11-yard line. So here comes Northwest, right about where they had it coming out of that last punt. Instead at the 15, they have it at their 11 now, where it is first and 10. So they lose a few yards out of that, but see what the Bearcat offense can do here. Back in the game is Owens at quarterback, hands off to Porter, spins around, and will be hit, fighting his way back to the line of scrimmage. He's fighting his way off that left side of the offensive line. Picks up two. This brings up second down and 8 for Northwest. Cass quickly getting back to the line of scrimmage, second down and 8. Two receivers to the right side. Owens out of the shotgun, Porter to his right. And Porter gets the carry again, sweeps off that left side of the offensive line. Again, not a lot there. Picks up 2, maybe 3 yards on the play, as this will bring up third down.
1: We've talked a lot, especially early on in this game, about the fact that Central Oklahoma has been a little soft against the run so far this season. They're playing really good football up front defensively tonight, holding Northwest to 3.7 yards per carry.
0: Ball to the 15-yard line, third down and 6 for the Cats. Now the gun, Owens. Tight end walking in motion left to right. And again, the handoff to Porter off the left side of the offensive line. They've been hammering that left side, and he is close to the first down. Let's see if he picks it up or not. Looks like he's going to be just shy. So let's bring up fourth down, and with the placement, it's going to be fourth and about 2.
1: Man, it looked like he got closer than 2 yards away, but definitely short, and Northwest forced the punt again.
0: Davis Barr to punt. This will be number 5 for Barr this evening, averaging 34 yards per punt. Galbraith back deep at his own 40-yard line to return this, as Barr will take a snap at his 5-yard line, rolls to the right side, now kicks an end-over-end punt, takes a bounce at the 49 of UCO, a nice Bearcat roll past the 30, and down to the 25-yard line where it rolls to a halt. So a great punt.
1: A very good punt. Davis Barr, I'm sure he was hoping he wouldn't have to get used 5-plus times today, but hey, when you're called upon, you might as well make the most of it, and Barr did right there.
0: Breaking the action, 11:52 left. Northwest trailing Central Oklahoma 16-14. Back to Edmond after this timeout on the Bearcat Radio Network and Bearcat Public Media.
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0: Cody Samonte coming over to make the tackle. A loss of 4 brings up second down and 14. Let's check in with Jackson Phillips downstairs.
10: The coaching staff, they just said, we know exactly what this offense can do. We've
0: got and have a little trouble with the sideline equipment down the stairs. And now on second and long, Huff will throw it out of the right side. Pass is caught by the right side and the tight end, Zelny. He gets out of bounds and picks up some positive yardage. This will bring up third down for UCO. Third down coming up, third and six.
1: Man, there have been some critical third downs, and it seems like everyone just gets bigger and bigger and bigger as we get later into this ball game. This third down, no exception.
0: To the 29-yard line in their own territory. 11 minutes left in this game. Northwest down 16-14. It's been a tough place for Northwest to come down in the last three meetings. And this fourth one, also the same type of game. Back to pass. Yes, off a little slant, and he missed it as it goes left side for Takari Bethel. Bethel really should have come up with that pass. He had to reach out just a little bit. He was open near the 35 on that slant. But kind of had alligator arms at the time as he heard the footsteps of a couple Bearcats. It goes incomplete, and this brings up fourth down.
1: Yeah, that's exactly right, John. Takari Bethel had a little bit of space, but definitely heard the footsteps. Would have been a first down, I believe, for Central Oklahoma, but instead, another punt, this time for UCO.
0: Okay, down to punt. Takes the snap at his 15-yard line. Here comes the rush. Just gets it away. Line drive, end over end punt. Takes a high bounce at the 45-yard line. Past the 30, and it will go out of bounds. Right in front of the Bearcats sideline on the far side of the field from our vantage point, just inside the 25-yard line. 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First and 10, now for Northwest at their 24-yard line. Still some time left, 10:37 left. Northwest down by 2, 16-14. Cavs jumped out to a 14-7 lead, but since that time, Bradley Taub has connected on three straight field goals, and it's a 16-14 game. UCO in front. We're in the fourth quarter here. Brawl at the 24-yard line. Northwest goes on the ground on first and 10, and off the right side, angling out to near the 28-yard line. As the handoff goes to Torrey, he was knocked down by Cantrell Omar, a defensive back, and a transfer in from Sam Houston, and this will bring up now second down. Second down coming up, ball at the 28-yard line. Second and six for Northwest. Three receivers to the left side. Little pitch goes left for Quincy. As the Quincy Torrey takes it left near the hash, breaks a tackle, and will come up just shy of a first down. Some good, tough running by Torrey once again. This will bring up third and short yardage, third and a long one with the ball at the 34-yard line. Now check that 33-yard line.
1: I like that play call because it allows Quincy Torrey to get out in space with that little pitch. So it's not a direct handoff to where you have defenders barreling down on you. Allows them to get in space a little bit more and close to a first, as you mentioned.
0: Cats under center. Handoff goes to the tailback. Torrey once again, he'll have the first down and dances his way past the line of scrimmage and to the 38-yard line and a first down. Finally, there's Chris Fitzpatrick, a linebacker. He's been in a lot of plays here tonight. Brings him down, but a first down for the Cats. They get it to the 38-yard line. 9:09 left, Northwest down by two. The field goal could win it, but a long way to go here. Again, under center is Owens. Play action, straight drop back. Lux throws left sideline, and it's overthrown, trying to get it to Tashawn Porter out of the backfield down that left sideline. Missed him by about 3 yards or so. There was coverage by David Williams, a strong safety. It goes incomplete. And this will bring up second down and 10.
1: Coach Mack is begging and pleading for a hold, and I think he has a point there as the defender, I believe it was a linebacker, coming out of the backfield on Porter, had him by the back of the jersey.
0: Unfortunately, the penalty coming up against Northwest, a face mask on the left guard, Reese Trammell, who's a transfer from Central Oklahoma on that offensive line for Northwest. So instead of getting a flag the other direction, Northwest will be backed up, and this penalty mark off back to the 23-yard line.
1: That's a big penalty, too. 15-yard face mask.
0: First and 25 for Northwest. Three receivers wide to the left side. Looking at that three-man front. Back to pass is Owens. Has a lot of time trying to find a receiver. Instead, it's an interception. An interception at the 42-yard line as

0: It will be Central Oklahoma picking up the ball as coming up with that interception is Reese Roller. That is his second of the evening.
1: He got up and made a play. Roller, it took us about a quarter and a half to call his name one time, and since then we've called his name a ton. Two picks in on a bunch of tackles, and I feel like I'm beating a dead horse, but it needs to be said. Turnover margin again, coming back to hurt the Bearcats at the moment. Still plenty of time, obviously, 8:47. This game is far from over, but you just keep asking yourself, how many chances will the Bearcats get coming down the stretch?
0: Still a 16-14 game, UCO in front of Northwest. 8:47 now left in the fourth quarter. Huff out of the shotgun. Three receivers to the left side, one to the right side. They go on the draw play. Handoff goes to Nettles as he crosses the 35 and fights his way to near the 33-yard line. As it was Eli Burtz to make the tackle, this brings up second down and six. As the ball at the Northwest 34. UCO looking over at the Bearcats sidelines. The offensive play being signaled in. Northwest has lost the last three meetings here in Edmond to UCO. Two receivers to the right, two to the left side. Huff out of the shotgun, rolls right side. On the run, being chased by Burtz. He grabs him from behind, but this will be almost a first down. We'll see where the placement is. Burtz chased him down, but Huff again rolling out of the pocket. Nearly picks up a first down. This will bring up second and one.
1: Jed Huff using his legs once again has been awfully, awfully busy on the ground for him today. Has 57 yards on the ground. Second leading rusher behind Nettles actually leads the Broncos in yards on the ground today, not surprisingly.
0: Picks up nine, third down and one. Ball placed at the 29 of the Bearcats. Northwest down by two. High formation as Huff goes under center. So he gets ready to take the snap from Banneke, his center. The pitch out goes left side. Nettles, good block, cuts in the left half to the 20, to the 15, breaks the tackle, the 10, and stumbles down inside the 5-yard line.
1: Touchdown saving tackle by Michael Harrison. Got him by the shoe tops. But that play design was absolutely beautiful for Central Oklahoma. Everybody thinks in an I formation on third and one, you may go quarterback sneak, you may go halfback or even fullback dive. Instead, they send the running back out of the backfield with a little pitch, and he had a ton of space, and Nettles made the most of it.
0: So third, now first and goal from the 1-yard line, ball off the left hash as UCA comes to the line of scrimmage again under center. They go with the I formation. Nettles is the tailback. And Nettles gets the carry. Up the middle he goes, fights his way toward the goal line, will be pushed back shy of the goal line, so this will bring up second and goal for UCO.
1: All 11 Bearcats in on that play, including Jacob Stockard at the bottom of the pile. This is a time where you got to stand up if you're the Northwest defense. We get later and later and later into this fourth quarter. A touchdown here obviously makes it a two-score advantage if you're the Broncos.
0: Second and goal from the one. Again, under center. Looking at the I formation, Huff wants to keep it this time. And second effort as he fights toward the goal line. No indication by the officials yet. His first effort would have been short. Let's see as they umpire. And I believe he's going to be short.
1: I think that's the right call. Obviously, it's tough to see from up here, but Bearcats stonewalled Huff immediately after the snap.
0: So this will bring up third down and goal just inside the one this time.
2: Stop by Sadler Robinson.
0: It looks like they are about 6 inches shy of the goal line.
1: The other thing here is, and you think they have two downs to pick up half a yard, the clock continues to tick under 5.5 to play, so this is taking a ton of time as well.
0: On third and goal, Huff out of the gun, rolls right side. Here comes some pressure, and he's going to be sacked back at the 7-yard line. There was Eli Burtz coming in on the blitz, makes the play in a huge loss back to the 7.
1: Absolutely massive. We've called his name a ton, but Eli Burtz right there when it matters the most. So much for two plays to get half a yard. They're pushed back to the

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3: After an interception, a 7-play, 32-yard drive, and another field goal by UCO. And here comes the kickoff by Taub. And he gets into this one. It will go out of the end zone. So Northwest will take over first and 10 from their 25 with 4:37 left in the game, trailing 19-14. It's been Bradley Taub, the offense for UCO in this game. He is now connected on four field goals. That last one from 23 yards. He's hit from 46, 22, 27, and 23. He's accounted for the last four scores of this game.
4: Been very effective. Special teams. Doesn't get talked about enough in a lot of cases, but Tao, if UCO is able to hold on, he's the MVP for the Broncos, but hopefully Bearcat offense can make some noise right here.
3: From the 25, first and 10, 4:37 left in the game. Walkie, the tight end, in motion right to the left. Handoff goes to Quincy Torrey off the left side of the offensive line. He picks up about 3 yards on a first down run. And then helps up a UCO defender as he gets up off the bottom of the pile. And that being Reese Rullers had a heck of a game. Forced a fumble and had a couple of interceptions. That was a 4-yard gain, second and 6 for Northwest from their 29-yard line. Two receivers right, one to the left side. Owens back to pass. Pass in time, now rolls left to the sideline and races out of bounds right in front of the Bearcat bench. Officials say he steps out of bounds near the 31. And this will bring up third down, and Roller there to force Owens on the run and chases him to the sidelines.
4: Another big third down. Nice job by Owens to get some yards out of a broken play there. We've talked a lot about Jet Huff doing that, but a nice job by Owens to get what he can and make a third manageable.
3: So third down and 4 coming up. Northwest 4 of 9 on third down situations. Back to pass is Owens, fires onto the far left sideline. Incomplete, nearly picked off. Intended for Nash on that far sideline. It was broken up on the far sideline by Antoine Gilbert, the defensive back. And this will bring up fourth down and 4 with 3:27 left. Northwest going for it on fourth down.
4: This is an interesting spot because you do have 3 timeouts and a 2-minute warning back deep in your own territory, and now they'll change the mind and go to the punting unit.
3: So they count on the defense to try to get UCO on a 3-and-out as Davis Bard will punt once again. Galbraith dropping back deep between, now over to the right hash at the 35-yard line. 4th and 4 from the Bearcat 31. The snap comes back and a whistle. Official stop play. Delay of game coming up against Northwest, so that's a tough penalty here with 3:27 left in this game.
4: That's a tough one to swallow because you're already backed up. I do think personally that is the correct decision to send the punt team out. If you don't get the first down on 4th and 4 there, you're backed up and you give Central Oklahoma a very short field. I do think you have to trust your defense, but that is a tough delay of game.
3: 4th and 9. Barnell will take the snap at his 11 off the left hash, rolls to the right side, and really gets away with an end-over-end punt, and it is a fair catch call for by Galbraith at the 30-yard line between the hashes and UCO territory. Now 3:20 left, Northwest down 19-14. Let's go downstairs, check in Jackson. 14 and
5: Over here on the bench, Coach Roberto Davis with the D-line said, you got to hold your line. You're going to see that here on this next possession. Everyone, it was all smiles after the last

0: offensive stop. Now, the Bearcats do need another one. The offense has not been able to produce. So right here, you're going to look at this sideline. If there is another defensive stop, Coach Roberto Davis might be the first one to go jumping in the air if that defensive line can hold that line once again.
1: First and 10 for UCO from their 31-yard line. They're going from our right to our left, south to north here at Richardson Stadium in Edmond, Oklahoma. Northwest down 19-14. And up the middle, nothing there. That defensive line did a nice job stopping that play. And it was Jack Jensen to make the tackle for Northwest. This will bring up second down and a timeout. So breaking the action, 3:14 left in the game. Northwest Missouri State trailing 19-14. Bearcats want a timeout. We'll be back right after this on the Bearcat Radio Network and Bearcat Public Media.
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1: Second down and 10 for Central Oklahoma. They have the ball on their own 31-yard line. They lead Northwest 19-14. Huff at quarterback goes on the ground. Nettles on a huge hole. Breaks out at the 40. He's to midfield at the 50-yard line. Cut from behind at the 38 in Northwest territory. The ball rolls loose on the field. But I believe the runner Nettles was down, which is unfortunate for Northwest as Nettles broke the line of scrimmage and what a run all the way to the 38-yard line in Northwest territory.
6: Yeah, that's a backbreaker as Baruch Hasabu had to bring him down, but not before a very big gain. And I do think that is the correct call. It definitely looked from here like the runner Nettles was down before the ball came out. Now you're forced to use your second timeout, and you have the two-minute warning. But now your back's against the wall for the Bearcats.
1: 32-yard run for the first down, and a timeout's been called with 2:52 left. Northwest trailing 19-14. We'll be back to Edmond, Oklahoma right after this timeout on the Bearcat Radio Network and Bearcat Public Media.
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1: Welcome back to Edmond, Oklahoma, Chad Richardson Stadium, Northwest Missouri State trailing 19-14. Alongside Sam Reeves and Jackson Phelps, I'm John Coffey. 2:52 left. Again, the Bearcats down. A 32-yard run for UCO and to Daniel Nettles setting things up. But downstairs, Jackson, it looks like Northwest Missouri State challenging whether that was a fumble or not at the end of that play.
0: Yes, so they are challenging that ruling. But as it looked right now, the knee was down before contact. But they could go back, and Northwest would lose a timeout if this challenge is not going into the Cats' way. So this is a really crucial moment into this game. But from my vantage point, it did look like that knee did get down before that. But it was a bang-bang play. So this could go either way, if you ask me.
6: From up here, I agree with you, Jackson. It looked like from up top, the knee was down. And the interesting thing, too, is Northwest called a timeout before the challenge, which I believe means if they get it wrong, they lose their third timeout and then are out, I think. So that's really interesting that they don't challenge before calling the timeout, because then you could essentially lose two timeouts on this one play.
1: 2:52 left of the game. Northwest down 19-14. I'll tell you, the way this game started, you thought it was going to be like an 80-70 final score to the way

0: teams were moving the ball. Cats took their opening drive, marched it down the field 75 yards, and it was a 32-yard pass play from Owens to Jaden Doss that got the Bearcats on the board when UCO came right back on a 75-yard drive on their own. A 20-yard pass play to Mikhail Pivot from Jet Huff tied it up at 7. Then Northwest, another long drive. This Northwest had an 8-play, 75-yard drive, and Quincy Torrey was in the end zone from 4 yards out. Cats led 14-7 at that point. We had 3 possessions and 3 scores. But since that time, it's become the Bradley Tal story.
1: Yes,
0: he's hit 4 straight field goals for Central Oklahoma to give Central Oklahoma a 19-14 lead.
1: Yeah, it's been the Tal story indeed. And looking at it, you mentioned Northwest offensively getting out to such a hot start. They had 174 yards offensively in the first quarter. They're held with less than 50 in the last 3 quarters.
0: So the rolling on the field upheld on the... Instant replay challenge. So UCO will have the ball at their 38-yard line of Northwest.
1: 2:52 to go. You still have the 2-minute warning, and indeed the call out penalty. We're seeing that on the board. That was closer than I thought it was, but I still do think I got it right. And the other thing too is it's tough to overturn it with the way MIAA replay is set up. They don't have the angles like they do on ESPN at the Division I level. You, I believe, have 3 or 4 angles, and it's tough to get the right one because you don't have those 20,000 cameras that they do at the D1 level.
0: Bearcats were hoping that when Holden Sigma came up with the ball at the end of that play that it would be a fumble recovery, but unfortunately, Daniel Nettles with that long run picks up the first down and then some and was down just before the ball was stripped out of his hands. Adam with shotgun on 1st and 10. UCO keeping it on the ground and stopped at the line of scrimmage. 2:47 left and a timeout coming up by Northwest. Stopping the clock at 2:47 left in Northwest Missouri State. Trailing 19-14. We'll be back. We've got more coming up from Edmond, Oklahoma right after this timeout on the Bearcat Radio Network and Bearcat Public Media app.
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0: Back in Edmond, Oklahoma, 2:47 left in the fourth quarter. Northwest trailing 19-14 at UCO. 2nd and 11. They lost one on that last running play. They have it at the 39 of Northwest. Sam Reeves and Jackson Phelps. I'm John Coffey. Matt Tritton on assignment this weekend. Studio engineers Owen Wonderly and Ben Batista. So 2nd down and 11 coming up. And we will have the opportunity to stop the clock at the 2-minute timeout. Central Oklahoma, 2nd and 11 from the Northwest 39-yard line. 2 receivers to the left, 1 to the right side. Huff out of the shotgun. Hands off. Nettles off the left side of the offensive line, breaks 1 tackle, and then was hit by Eli Burtz, bringing him down after a gain of 3. So 3rd down and 8 now coming up.
1: The play clock and the game clock are almost identical getting down to the 2-minute warning. So I'll be interested to see if they're forced to take a snap before that or not, which is critical because if you have to snap them before that 2-minute warning, if you can get a stop here, you'll get the ball back with a little under 2 to go.
0: Central Oklahoma taking as much time as they can before they get to the line of scrimmage. Again, they're up 19-14.
1: And I still can't tell if it's ahead or behind. John, can you tell? That's almost identical.
0: We're down to the 2-minute timeout here.
1: So they'll let it go. All right.
0: So at the 2-minute timeout, 19-14 the score. Northwest Missouri State trailing Central Oklahoma. We'll be back. We got more coming up from Edmond, Oklahoma, right after this timeout on the Bearcat Radio Network and Bearcat Public Media app.
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1: Back in Edmond, Oklahoma, 2 minutes left in the game. Northwest trailing 19-14. UCO will have it third down and 8 from the Northwest 37-yard line. So a big third down play coming up for the Bearcat defense. And the handoff goes left side of that offensive line as getting the carry was Nettles once again, and he'll be short of the first down there to make the play defensively for Northwest. Jack Jansen, freshman redshirt out of Bennington, Nebraska, and this will bring up fourth down and a long 6.
5: So the clock will continue to tick. Play clock sits at 22. Game clock sits at 135. The ball is at the 34. I doubt Central Oklahoma will try a long field goal, because if it's missed, Northwest gets the ball there. I would think they'll try a pooch punt to pin the Bearcats deep, but this is kind of in the middle. So we'll see. Timeout, it looks like, for Adam Doral to talk about it.
1: They let the play clock wind down as far as they could before Coach Doral made the timeout call. We have 1:15 left. And Northwest Missouri State down by 5 with 1:15 left. And again, what we thought was going to be a shootout in that first quarter, but it's turned into a defensive battle since. And if it wasn't for the toe of Bradley Tao, the field goal kicker for UCO, this would be Northwest would be in front.
5: Yeah, he's been phenomenal. And he deserves a lot of credit for where this game is at. We said the first to 60. I think we meant the first to 26. But yeah, Bradley Tao has been absolute nails for UCO. And I mean, hopefully, if you're a Bearcat fan, his impressive day ends up being kind of a moot point. But right now, if the score is to hold, Tao for sure the MVP, and obviously the defense. Looks like they're going to try it.
1: Yeah, they bring Tao out for a field goal attempt. This one will be placed at the 41, so a 51-yard attempt will be his long of the season. His previous long was a 46 earlier in this game. The ball is on at the left hash. As they go from our right to our left, the ball will be placed down at the 41. A 51-yard attempt for Tao on the way. Has plenty of distance, but it is wide to the left side.
5: All right. Northwest catches the break. Gets field position by virtue of the miss. Obviously, the offense has struggled in this second half, and really for three quarters. You're going to have to make the most of it, but you have a shot with 1:10 to play.
1: Northwest takes over from their 34-yard line. There you go, from our left to our right, ball off the right hash. And their white uniform tops with the green numerals, the black helmet, and the black pants with the green piping down the side. Out of the shotgun. It is Schwartz, looks to throw on the far sideline, pass is caught, reception over on the far side, right about the 40-yard line, as reception goes to Trevor Spady, the tight end. He gets out of bounds, stopping the clock. They'll place it at the 41.
5: Trailing 19-14. Sorry, John, you obviously need 7 here. A field goal is out of the question.
1: 106 left in the game. Out of the gun once again. Formation Schwartz takes the snap. Straight drop back. Sets. Looks. Throws. Fires on the left side. Enters Nash with a reception at the 44-yard line in Central Oklahoma territory. Clock counting down to inside a minute. They stop the clock to move the chains to the 44-yard line. Again, in North in Central Oklahoma territory. Quick pass left side, out of bounds. Nice job by Northwest getting the ball out of bounds. Spady comes up with a reception again, this time down to the just inside the 40-yard line.
5: They're moving in a hurry and effectively, too. Didn't take long to get down into Bronco territory.
1: 54 seconds left. Ball at the 40-yard line, just inside the 40. Northwest from our left to our right, and a timeout, UCO. So 54 seconds left. Northwest down 19-14. And they quickly got the ball down to the 39-yard line. Mason Schwerb leading this team down to the 39-yard line. Second down and 5 coming up.
5: Earlier in the half, Schwerb, his first drive of the second half, threw a pick, and he surely shook that off. These last few plays, he's been throwing dots to the receivers out wide, and good job too by his receivers, both wide receivers and tight ends, to know where the sideline is and know you have no timeouts. Get out of bounds, save as much time as you can.
1: Second and 5 from the 39-yard line of UCO. Northwest down 19-14. Schwerb out of the gun. Three receivers to the right, one to the left side. Back to pass is Schwartz, steps up in the pocket, looks to throw the ball off the left side and broken up and incomplete at the 24-yard line off that left hash as it was intended for Tommy Hutzler, wide receiver. Carries defensively by Antoine Gilbreth, but really not a bad thing that that ball was incomplete because that would have been inbounds.
5: No, that's honestly an okay thing if you're Northwest. You're right, John.
1: Third down coming up, third down and 5 from the 39 of UCO. Schwerb back to pass as they clear out the backfield. Wants to go deep off that right sideline, and it is incomplete down inside the 10. The pass was intended, but it goes incomplete as Donovan Anderson was the intended receiver. And with him was Christian Cooper. Anderson thought it might have been interference, but no call there.
5: Fourth down, it comes down to this. You need it. Fourth and 5 with 43 ticks to go on the 40-yard line.
1: Cats will line up. They have two receivers to the right side, one to the left. Ball from the 39-yard line of UCO. Schwerb takes the snap, straight drop, looks to throw, and the pass is caught right hash at the 30-yard line, inside the 30 to the 29-yard line, as the reception goes to Pate as he was tripped up by Kentrell Omar. And we have 37 seconds left. Clock stops to move the chains. Cats back to the line of scrimmage. Back to pass is Schwerb. Looks to throw on the near right sideline. And as it caught right in front of the UCO bench, it is a reception. So he got over on the far, the near sideline, as it was Carson Pate coming up with a reception, getting out of bounds. Picks up 4, second down and 6, now with 31 seconds left.
5: You're in striking distance now.
1: Schwerb out of the gun. Pass Torrey to his right. Hutzler wide to the right side, three receivers to the left. Back to pass to Schwerb, sets up as he's being pressured and will be thrown to the turf for a big sack back at the 35-yard line.
5: Got to clock it now.
1: They're back to the line of scrimmage, and now this will bring up third and long. Snap coming back, and official stop play.
5: The issue with clocking it, though, on third down is you have one play to pick up 15 yards, but you really were forced to do that because you don't want your receivers hustling back to the field and then having to go back deep.
1: So this brings up fourth down. Fourth down for Northwest. Fourth and 13. Two receivers left, one to the right side. As they get to the line of scrimmage, a timeout by Central Oklahoma, now with 15 seconds left in the game. So final timeout of the game for Central Oklahoma. 15 seconds left. Northwest down 19-14. Fourth and 13 coming up for Northwest.
5: The MIAA, you never know. Every single day. That's what makes this conference so great. One of the many things in this place, meaning Chad Richardson Stadium in Edmond, is it's been a tough one for Northwest Missouri State. Adam Dorrell always has his guys ready to go, and today no different, obviously. 15 seconds, you're in striking distance still, like I mentioned, with the ball in the 33. Despite the sack, you've still got a shot, and if you're Northwest with the way these last few possessions have gone, you'll honestly take it, even with 4th and 14.
1: Ball at the 33-yard line of Central Oklahoma. We're down to 15 seconds left in this game. Schwarb out of the shotgun. Torrey to his left. Three receivers to the left side. One to the right. Schwarb to take the snap. Rolls left side on the run. Looks to throw the ball down toward the end zone, and it goes incomplete. Toward the back of the end zone. Donovan Anderson, the intended receiver. It goes incomplete with 8 seconds left. And Northwest will turn it over on downs. David Williams is back there on the coverage defensively for the Broncos. And Northwest coming to Edmond, Oklahoma, will lose their fourth straight to Central Oklahoma in Edmond. And this will be the first loss of the season for the Bearcats. 8 seconds left. All Central Oklahoma needs to do now is take a knee.
5: The MIAA has been flipped on its head. Yeah, wow. What a ball game. Central Oklahoma, what a win for the Broncos, and the bugaboo that is Edmond, Oklahoma, will continue.
1: Snap comes back to Jet Huff, takes a knee, and Central Oklahoma wins their homecoming matchup with Northwest Missouri State. It's the first home game of the year for the Broncos. And they will see their record even out at 2-2. They're now 1-1 in the MIAA. Meanwhile, Northwest suffers their first loss of the year. They fall to 3-1 and now 2-1 in conference play.
5: Good ball game, tight ball game. Started off a lot differently than it ended, that's for sure. Ended up being the defense on both sides that made the biggest difference, and Northwest had chances. There's no denying that. They had chances for sure. But in the end, the offense just couldn't get it done. And special teams, Central Oklahoma, huge difference there. The turnover margin, a huge difference there as well. And it was going to be tough to go perfect. You started off good with three straight wins, obviously. But this league is so good, top to bottom, that you never know any given day. Central Oklahoma, a very talented team, and we saw it tonight.
1: Final score, Central Oklahoma 19, Northwest 14. Let's pause 10 seconds for a station identification on the Bearcat Radio Network, presented by Mosaic Medical Center, Maryville.
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1: We've got a lot coming up on our post game, including comments from the head coach of the Bearcats, John McMenamin. So we'll go over this one. A very tough loss for Northwest. They opened up with a 14-7 lead to start this game, but then it was the foot of Bradley Tao, who came up with 4 field goals in a row, giving Central Oklahoma their 19-14 win over Northwest. As Northwest had a few turnovers that came back to hurt them as well. And again, 19-14, the final score, Northwest with their first loss of the season. Back with more in our postgame right after this timeout on the Bearcat Radio Network and Bearcat Public Media.
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1: Welcome back to Richardson Stadium in Edmond, Oklahoma. Northwest Missouri State loses 19-14 to Central Oklahoma on Central Oklahoma's homecoming. And the lights are off here at the stadium as we have a drone show going on just above the north end zone. And that is, if you've never seen a drone show, it is fantastic to watch. So at least we've got that coming through our postgame after a tough Bearcat loss. But I think Northwest did a lot of things well, but they just got to the point where they couldn't move the ball offensively after getting out in that 14-7 lead.
5: As Luke Combs says, as he's playing on the speakers, ain't no love in Oklahoma. And that holds true tonight. 14-7 offense. Firing on all cylinders on both sides early, and then the brakes were put on. I mean, it just, it's almost like the lights turned off. It was bizarre with how much this game changed on a dime. And the offense, especially for Northwest, just couldn't get going again. We read that stat earlier provided by the great Colin McDonough, the fact that Northwest 174 yards in the first quarter and were held to around 50 for the remaining three quarters combined, or about 50. That's unbelievable. And credit to the Central Oklahoma defense, honestly. I mean, the Northwest rushing attack with Torrey Porter and Teron Kennedy, who we didn't see today even, came in lights out. I mean, it incredibly impressive. And the issue defensively for Central Oklahoma on paper coming into this game was their defensive front. Sure didn't look like that tonight. They deserve a ton of credit.
1: Yeah, they did a great job shutting down the Northwest run, also getting some pressure on Bearcat quarterbacks. And, holding Northwest to just two touchdowns tonight. And then really for the Northwest defense, after the offense had a couple turnovers that could have been resulting into touchdowns at the other end for Central Oklahoma, held for some field goals. But Northwest just couldn't get anything going offensively. It was four field goals for Central Oklahoma after Northwest had a 14-7 lead to give this UCO team the win.
5: Yeah, I mean, we talk about Bradley Tau a ton for good reason, but honestly, the Northwest Missouri State defense played well today. You're going to look at the score and say, oh, they lost 19-14. Sure, they did, but the defense had a good game. There was a lot of instances where they bet but didn't break, and forced what could have easily been touchdowns into field goals.
1: Really, one of the downsides for the defense, though, was it was like second and third and long. You saw Jed Huff on some broken plays be able to break them out and pick up some forced downs and keep their drive going. But that really was one of the few areas where Northwest defensively couldn't get stops when they needed it.
5: You're exactly right, John. Jed Huff, everybody talks about his arm. For good reason, absolutely. He's a transfer from Houston for a reason, but the legs really hurt Northwest today.
1: 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We've got more coming up right after this timeout, after Bearcats lose to Central Oklahoma 19-14. 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
5: Sam Reeves back with you live from a dark Edmond, Oklahoma, as the drone show in action as we speak. 19-14 Central Oklahoma, your final score, handing the Bearcats their first loss of the day. It's time to take a look at your play of the game. We'll go back to the first score on the very first drive. Touchdown pass from Zechariah Owens to Jaden Doss.
1: Northwest looking at that three-man front out of the pistol formation. Play action. Owens rolls right side. On the run. Looks to throw toward the five-yard line. Passes cut. Doss into the end zone. Touchdown, Northwest.
5: That touchdown pass got the Bearcats on the board. And then after that, offense slowly started to come to a halt. And really in the second half, it was a complete halt for the Northwest offense. That drive, the first drive of the game, will be our drive of the game, and it is brought to you by the Tri-State Auto Family in Maryville with new or pre-owned Ford, Lincoln, Chrysler, Dodge, Jeep, Ram, and more. 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
5: Sam Reeves back with you live from Chad Richeson Stadium in Edmond, Oklahoma. Northwest Missouri State falls to Central Oklahoma 19-14. As we'll take a look at your scoring plays, a scoring recap for you. Northwest got on the board first. 32-yard pass from Zechariah Owens to Jaden Doss. We just heard that a moment ago. Northwest scoring with 4:26 to go in the first quarter. But, man, it didn't take long. The very next drive, Mikel Paiva, 28-yard pass from Jet Huff with a kick from Tau, tied it up at 7.
1: Huff out of the shotgun, straight drop back. Steps in the pocket, throws down the middle field, has a receiver. It's caught for the touchdown for Central Oklahoma as he went the other way as Mikel Paiva.
5: That tied us up at 7. 7-7 as we go later into the first quarter. Northwest responded quickly, though, with 5:08 to go in the first. A 4-yard rush from Quincy Torrey with the Owele kick gave Northwest a 14-7 advantage at that point.
1: Torrey to the left of Owens, out of the shotgun formation. And he gets the carry, sweeps out right side, cuts back in, untouched, into the end zone, touchdown Northwest.
5: 14-7 Bearcats. That was the score after one quarter of play. And after one quarter, it became the Bradley Tau Show as the Central Oklahoma kicker then made 4 consecutive field goals. Starting in the second quarter with 3:34 to go, the first field goal from Tau was his career-long 46 yards to cut it to 14-10.
1: Bradley Tau's been at 37, so this will be his longest of the year if he connects off that left hash. It's an in-the-hole green kick, has plenty of distance, and it is good. So UCO coming out of the timeout.
5: 14-10 at that point, as I mentioned. Then the final play of the half, Tau back out there again to try to cut it to 1, and Tau did just that.
1: Huff, the quarterback, will hold. Lambert will snap, fall down, kick is on the way, and it is up and it is good. So UCO adds to their total as they will go into the locker room at halftime. It's now a 14-13 game, Northwest Missouri State.
5: And well, Tau continued his dominance, we'll say that, in the second half. Score held 14-13 Bearcats midway through the third quarter. 6:58 to go. Tau out there once again for a 27-yard try to give UCO the lead.
1: Right-footed kicker. Huff will place the ball down. Here comes a kick, and it's on the way toward that waterfall in the south end zone, and it is good.
5: So that kick at 6:58 to play third quarter gave UCO the lead. They would not relinquish that lead. Tau back at it one final time to try to add to it from 23 yards with 4:37 to play in the game.
1: At the 13, a 23-yard attempt on the way, and it is good.
5: So your final score, 19-14, Bearcats fall to the Central Oklahoma Broncos. Time to look at postgame stats, and they're brought to you by Continuum Family Care in downtown Maryville. In addition to providing primary care services, Continuum has mental health professionals on staff to serve the community. For more information, 660-220-2123. Total offense, UCO outgained the Bearcats 336 to 272. Northwest Missouri State with 134 yards on the ground compared to UCO's 161. UCO outgained the Bearcats through the air as well, 175 to 138. Third down conversions, Northwest was 4 of 12 compared to 7 of 18 for UCO. That's a pretty good mark there. Looking at individual numbers in this game, Quincy Torrey led the Bearcats in rushing for 19 carries and a net of 110 with a touchdown long of 19 for an average of 5.8 per carry. Tashawn Porter also 7 carries for 44 yards. Zechariah Owens on the ground had 8 carries for 23 yards. Receiving, Northwest was led by Irwin Nash, 3 receptions for 43 yards. Trevor Spady had 3 catches for 13. Jaden Doss, 2 catches for 39 yards and a score. Defensively, Northwest was led by Eli Burtz, who had 11 total tackles and a sack. One of those tackles was a TFL. We call Eli's name a lot. He made his presence felt. McGuire Richmond also with 7 total tackles.
11: Maine State University.
5: Zechariah Owens through the air, by the way. 7 for 14 for 90 yards and a touchdown. Mason Shorb, 6 of 9 for 48 yards. Looking at Central Oklahoma,

0: Jet Huff was 20 of 36 with a pick and a touchdown, 175 yards through the air. He was sacked three times. On the ground, Jadaniel Nettles had 18 carries for 114 yards. He averaged 6.3 per carry. Jet Huff, the quarterback, was the second-leading rusher. We talked a lot about him on broken plays, picking up critical third-down conversions. Huff ended up with 12 carries for 61 yards, averaging 3.9. Also, receiving the football, Jadaniel Nettles with 7 catches for 36 yards. Mikel Paiva, 7 catches for 45 yards. And Zayden Martinez with 2 catches for 14 yards. UCO was led and tackled by Chris Fitzpatrick.
1: And again, we have Jackson Phelps down on the side, down on the field, as he has one of the players who put together a good game tonight on the Bearcat defensive side, Holden Zygmunt. Let's go downstairs to Jackson.
2: Thanks, guys. Here with Holden. Holden, you know, outcome didn't go the way that you guys wanted it to, but you still made a big impact. I want to go back to that interception. Just what were you seeing from the quarterback, and just how are you able to make that big moment there?
3: Yeah, we were in a cover two man, so I had a lot of freedom on that play, and so I'm a half player, and I'm reading the QB's eyes, and number 19, he's a really good player. He's their guy, and so I saw Jet just, yeah, turn to him late, try to toss up a one-on-one ball, and I tried to go down and make a play, so.
2: You know, you guys in this red zone here, you guys held them to, you know, field goals and good stops here throughout the game. So this score doesn't tell the whole story from your guys' defensive standpoint. Just how do you guys continue that same momentum heading into the next couple of weeks?
3: Yeah, 100%. You know, we got to look at the film and correct our mistakes, obviously. But there's a lot to learn about this group. There was not a single person who doubted themselves when it came down to that. Whenever we heard defense on the field. In those situations, that's when we fought the hardest. And so I was proud of our guys and learned a lot about this team today, seriously. Yeah, it was good.
2: Awesome. I appreciate the time, Holden. Good stuff.
4: Thank you. Thank you.
1: Okay, and that's Jackson Phelps down on the field with Holden Zygmunt for Northwest Missouri State. Had a good game on the defensive side, including an interception. 5'9 junior from Shawnee, Kansas, and Mill Valley. Northwest Missouri State on the short side of a 19-14 score tonight with Central Oklahoma and Edmond, Oklahoma. We've got a lot more coming up on our post game right after this timeout on the Bearcat Radio Network and Bearcat Public Media app.
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1: And back in Edmond, Oklahoma, in Richardson Stadium, Northwest Missouri State loses to Central Oklahoma 19-14. Back downstairs to Jackson Phelps, who has Quincy Torrey running back for the Cats.
4: Quincy, much I was talking to Holden, you know, just not the outcome you guys expected, but it was a tough-fought game. And on your guys' on the offensive standpoint, you got out to a 14-0 lead. Just talk to me about just being able to get out, go score early, and being able to kind of put pressure early on with the rush game.
7: Yeah, I mean, before I answer anything, I just want to give all glory to God for this this game, this opportunity. It's a blessing playing this game. Traveling down here with my brothers, man, we just enjoyed it. But, yeah, talk about 14-0 lead at the start of the game, man. I mean, we were obviously happy. That's always a goal of ours, get out hot as an offense and then, you know, let the defense get to work. So we were super happy about that, fortunately. We had a little problem keeping that momentum going, but, you know, that's part of the game.
4: You know, for you, another 100-plus yard rushing game for you. Just what's been able to keep you going through these last couple of weeks, and what's going to keep you going here after this bye week?
7: Yeah, man, I try to play as hard as I can for the Lord, first off. I mean, but then also, you know, for my O-linemen blocking as hard as they can for me. You know, I'm trying to run as the best I can. You know, I can't do it alone. You know, like I said, the O-linemen doing their job, the receivers blocking downfield. And yeah, man, like I said, didn't have the outcome we wanted, but yeah, it was a nice competitive game. I had a good time playing these guys, and hopefully we see them again sometime. That'd be fun.
4: And you mentioned just the brotherly aspect of this team. You know, going to that locker room, it can be times can be tough in those moments, but what were those messages shared between you guys after a tough loss like tonight?
7: Yeah, no. I would say the main thing kind of from Coach Mack was, you know, just building off of this, you know, not letting it, you know, hinder us, but letting it boost us for the remainder of the season. You know, we got a lot of season left. So, I mean, this could be a blessing or a curse, you know. So just making sure we use this to help us, you know, after this bye week. I mean, even into the bye week, you know, that's probably the biggest thing.
4: Awesome. Thanks for the time, Quincy. Good game today, brother.
1: Appreciate it, bro. That's Jackson Phelps down on the field with Quincy Torrey. And up in the press box, we have the head coach of the Northwest Missouri State football team, John McMenamin. And, Coach, a tough loss here tonight, especially the way things started out. Looked like we might have a track meet out there. The first three possession scores for both teams when Northwest up 14-7. But really, the tide of the game really changed from that point.
8: Yeah, they did a good job. I thought both teams played really hard tonight, and they made more plays than us, you know, and we didn't take care of the ball, and that's a recipe for how to lose, you know, and that I thought that hindered us. You know, we got off to a fast start, and then our last two possessions of the first half, we were driving, and then we snapped the ball 15 yards behind us, and, you know, we have to punt that one, and then the next one, we lose a fumble, and then go into half. And so those are that's momentum swinging plays, you know. And then I thought our defense kind of just got, you know, a little behind the eight ball early, and then they settled in and did a really good job. We just didn't play complementary football together at the right time, and they just made more plays than us tonight. And that's the disappointing thing for me, was we just gave them a lot of short fields tonight and a lot of chances, and we just didn't get the momentum back and take advantage of it. So I think we just got to get healthy, and had a lot of guys get banged up tonight, and, you know, use it as some motivation to, not necessarily motivation, I think motivation's there, but just learn from these things. And, you know, there's times that plays are over, and, you know, a punt's not a bad thing, or we got to move on because we do have a good defense, but we've got to just get a little more opportunistic and play better football, you know, if we're going to make a run at this thing.
1: About one thing in this game, too, that a little bit of a difference was at times when you had, like, second and long, something like Central Oklahoma had Jet Huff forced out of the pocket. He did a lot of things to get him out of the pocket, mm-hmm. but then, unfortunately, he was still able to scramble and pick up, either make it a third and short or pick up a first down there at some key plays.
8: Yeah, he did a really good job with his legs. You know, they had a lot of third and long possessions early that, you know, we were at everybody covered up, and he got through there and ran for first down, or, like you said, you know, would get from second and long to third and short. And that's what scares you with a kid like that, you know. And we talked about it before the week, and he's a 3-year starter, and if he's in the zone and playing well, he can hurt you. And I thought early on he was. I thought Coach Bostwick made some really nice adjustments, and they hit him a lot. He was hurting, and I thought the second half they slowed way down, you know, because of the change in game plan. But that was definitely key for them, was especially in that first half, was keeping drives alive, and they did a lot better on third down than we did.
1: Jaden Doss had that first touchdown catch of the game for Northwest, but unfortunately had to go out with an injury mm-hmm. later in that game. How much did that change what you wanted to do offensively, if any at all?
8: Oh, you know, you lose a good player, it hurts you, but it doesn't change. That's what you recruit. We got other scholarship players, and guys came in and did fine. I just you know, and same thing, we lose our center and a backup comes in, you got a next one. You know, Jackie we just had some guy, you know, Jackie Torrey got hurt and went out, and Ziggy came in, but, you know, Ziggy didn't practice all week because we weren't sure if he was going to play because

0: of the full body cramps last week. So it was just next guy up mentality, and we have to get through that. And we've said it all along that you're going to win some games or lose some games with your second, third stringers as the season goes along because of injuries. And so we've got to make sure those guys make plays too. So we don't look at it as that didn't affect us. You know, we still need to. I still expect us to do well and make plays and to only score 14 points. You know, if a defense holds a team to 19, we should win. And we just didn't do good enough offensively to put ourselves there. And that, you know, it starts with me and making sure that we do a better job, you know, offensively and game planning wise, and just getting the quarterbacks back and taking care of that ball so that moving forward we have a better shot.
1: Well, bye week coming up. Again, I imagine you'd like to just get in that routine where you've got go through Monday through Friday and then get that game on Saturday and keep rolling. But does a bye week right now with the way things shape up with a few bumps and bruises out there come at a good time for you?
0: Probably. It's a good question. You know, we have a six-hour bus ride home, and I think that's not a bad thing, you know, for us to sit and digest, you know, what just happened, what went wrong, and really think on it for a while. And then getting to a bye week is, you know, you got to examine your – I always try and examine our weaknesses and what, you know, that hurt us tonight. But, you know, I just – four turnovers, just that just kills me. I just that we can't do that. We'll preach it all the time, but it's just the quarterback's got to take better care of the ball. And then, you know, as a staff, you know, me, I've got to put those guys in better positions, you know, as well. So I think it does come at a good time. We'll go home and get some guys healthy, you know, from that standpoint. And then we got to make a run the second half of the season, and we're going to play a lot of really good teams that, you know, are as good, if not better, than the team we just played.
1: All right, well, Coach, thanks a lot for being
0: with us. All right, John, I appreciate you. Safe trip home.
1: Okay, you too. That's the head coach of the Bearcats, John McMenamin. Again, the final score, Central Oklahoma 19, Northwest 14. Back with more in our postgame right after this on the Bearcat Radio Network and Bearcat Public Media App.
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1: Back in Edmond, Oklahoma, 19-14, Central Oklahoma over Northwest as they handed the Bearcats their first loss of the season. So we wrap things up tonight. We've got an evening game here, probably the last game of the evening around the conference. But going about now, we'll have to check on a couple another score in the MIAA. But Sam Reeves, just check how the rest of the conference looks here today.
6: Yes, John, we are the last one going for sure. No question about that. The other night game, Missouri Western and Fort Hays State. I believe at last check that one was final. Yes. Oh, my. 46-29 Western over Hays. That's a little bit of a surprise.

0: 42-7 against Kearney. I don't know if that says more about Washburn or Kearney, but or maybe some of both. But that's a very nice win for Washburn, to defeat UNK handily. Kearney is still winless. Washburn picks up another win, back-to-back wins following the loss to the Bearcats. Obviously, they beat this UCO team a week ago, 14-10, and then a 42-7 win over UNK. The other afternoon game, 24-14, Central Missouri over Missouri Southern. That was a game where Central Missouri was probably heavily favored in that matchup, and the game didn't play out that way. Central Missouri was in control throughout most of the game, if not all of it, but it was a seven-point game. Mules in front midway through the fourth quarter in Joplin. The Mules able to add a field goal late to stretch it out to 10, but a win's a win if you're the Mules and UCM. They defeated Missouri Southern 24-14, and then obviously your score here tonight, 19-14, Central Oklahoma over the Bearcats.
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1: Well, a long evening coming to a close in Edmond, Oklahoma. Northwest Missouri State again loses to Central Oklahoma 19-14. Along with Sam Reeves, I'm John Coffey. Jackson Phelps was our sideline reporter and our studio engineers for tonight. Owen Wenderley and Ben Batista as Matt Trenton on assignment this weekend. And for Northwest, off again, second bye of the season after opening up in Kingsville, Texas to open up the year back at the end of August, a bye then, and then now three straight games, and now they're looking at another bye, so they've got 2 weeks to kind of get healthy and get back and ready to roll when Central Missouri comes to town on October 10th.
0: Yeah, I was intrigued to hear, John, what John McMiniman had to say to you a few moments ago about how to use the bye week, because it could be a bad time for a bye because you have to stew on this one for 2 weeks. But as Coach mentioned, a couple of injuries tonight that you have to kind of attend to and use that as a positive to hopefully get healthy, and a lot to clean up today and from today, and you have an extra week to do that, which is helpful. But after this bye week, you really enter a very tough stretch of games. You have Central Missouri at home. They're 3-1 overall and 2-0 in conference. Then you go on the road for back-to-back games to Kearney and to Hayes. And those are two tough trips, similar to this one. So you got to use the bye week effectively and strategically as well. And I think this team will do

0: that and respond. You could tell just from the players on the field today and from even Coach Mack postgame, this is obviously a tough one. They're not pleased with a lot of aspects of it, understandably so. But the good thing is this is only loss number one, and it's early in the season, so there's plenty of time. This loss doesn't take you out of MIAA conference title contention by any means. It definitely doesn't take you out of playoff contention. It doesn't take you out of even hosting a playoff game out of contention of that either. So everything is pretty much still in front of you. Is it all, you know, do you control your own destiny at this point? No. But in terms of where you want to go, it's all still in front of you, and that's the most important thing. You just got to use this bye week and hopefully come out in a couple of weeks against a talented UCM team, you know, a little bit better and ready to go.
1: And Edmond, Oklahoma continues to be a tough place to play for Northwest, dropping their fourth straight game down here in Edmond to Central Oklahoma.
0: It sure does, John. It's one of those where it's, you feel like, you know, this year might have been the year, and last year, you know, 2 years ago, probably saying the same thing. You know, this is the team to end the streak, and there's just something about this place that's just been tough for the Bearcats in a lot of ways, and Adam Doral obviously plays a huge role in that. Former Bearcat, coach, player, Maryville native, so he definitely has a lot to do with it. He has his guys ready to go. He circles this game on the schedule, understandably so, and the streak continues, no doubt about it. The good thing, I guess, is it's a very nice facility to come to, so that's a plus. But hey, it's a struggle from a broadcast perspective too, because the sideline equipment hasn't worked for years. It didn't work when I was down here 4 years ago. It didn't really work very well for Jackson Phelps tonight, but you know, the best thing about this place is a facility. Hopefully next time we come here, it's a different result on the field.
1: And we did get to see a nice drone show at the end of the game.
0: That was a plus.
1: Put on here. Yes. It's a part of their homecoming activities. And it definitely was a homecoming for Central Oklahoma, their first home game of the season. But, again, Northwest Missouri State falls to Central Oklahoma tonight as Northwest loses 19-14. Northwest falls to 3-1 overall, now 2-1 in the MIAA. The Broncos improved to 2-2 and now 2-1 in conference play. Again, the Bearcats are off for a couple weeks as they have a bye week this upcoming Saturday. They'll be back at Bearcat Stadium on Saturday, October 10th. There will be a 1:30 kickoff with Central Missouri. We'll have that broadcast beginning at 12:30 with Bearcat Game Day. Again, my thanks to Sam Reeves and Jackson Phelps here in Edmond. Also, our studio engineers, Owen Wenderley and Ben Batista. I'm John Coffey, and so long from Edmond, Oklahoma.

0: Here's a look at your forecast. Chance of thunderstorms tonight. Otherwise, cloudy skies expected. Lows level off around 63. Cloudy skies with a few peaks of sun. Tomorrow, slight chance of rain showers. Daytime highs approaching 74. Tomorrow night, lows around 61. Mainly cloudy skies Monday, with highs in the mid-70s. Storms likely Tuesday. I'm staff meteorologist Derek Height. Right now, 67.
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1: I'm Deborah Valentine. A rare September nor'easter affecting the Northeast. Nassau County Executive and New York Republican nominee for Governor Bruce Blakeman joining Fox's The Big Weekend Show.
2: This is an especially strong storm, and it's made even more problematic because of the full moon that we'll have tonight. So the big concern is about the high tide.
1: Forecasters say the brunt of the nor'easter is occurring overnight until 10 a.m. Sunday. New York City police say a 56-year-old man was killed by a falling tree in Brooklyn. President Trump rejecting Iran's proposed seven-day plan to reopen the Strait of Hormuz and restart nuclear talks as the U.S. pushed to cripple Tehran economically.
3: Well, I'm rejecting their deal. They want to make a deal where they open the Strait immediately because they're losing so badly. You know, you don't read that or you don't see that in the fake news.
1: President Trump making that comment while outside the White House today. 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

Here's a look at your forecast. Chance for storms overnight. Otherwise, cloudy skies expected. Lows dip down to about 63. Slight chance for showers Sunday. Daytime highs approaching 74. Mainly cloudy. Cloudy skies expected Sunday night. Lows level off around 61. More clouds than sun Monday, with highs in the mid-70s. Storms likely Tuesday. I'm staff meteorologist Derek Height. Right now, 67.

0: here's a look at your forecast. Chance of thunderstorms
1: overnight,
0: otherwise cloudy.
1: Low is around 63.
0: Slight chance for storms Sunday,
1: highs around 74.
0: Cloudy skies expected Sunday night.
1: Lows dip down to about 61.
0: Cloudy skies with a few peaks of sun Monday,
1: with daytime highs approaching 75.
0: 74, thunderstorms likely Tuesday. I'm staff meteorologist Derek Height. Right now, 66.
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1: Mayo. The East Coast continues to get pounded by a major nor'easter as heavy rain and high winds hit the region. That's likely to last through the overnight hours. Meantime, Hurricane Nolo is moving away from Hawaii Island, but not before its effects are felt.
2: Hurricane Nolo, located to the south of the Big Island on this Saturday, likely to see the worst impacts there today. Tropical storm force winds, heavy rainfall, the potential for flooding.
1: That's National Hurricane Center Director Michael Brennan. Iran proposing a deal to reopen the Strait of Hormuz.
3: You know why? Because they're dying. You know why they're dying? Because they have no money coming in. Because they get their money from the Hormuz Strait.
1: President Trump rejecting the Iranian proposal. Earlier this week, the U.S. held indirect talks with Iran. 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

0: a look at your forecast. Chance of thunderstorms
1: overnight,
0: otherwise cloudy. Low is around 63. Slight chance for storms Sunday, highs around 74. Cloudy skies expected Sunday night. Lows dip down to about 61. Cloudy skies with a few peaks of sun Monday, with daytime highs approaching 75. 74, thunderstorms likely Tuesday. I'm staff meteorologist Derek Height. Right now, 65.

0: Thunderstorms overnight, otherwise cloudy. Lows around 63. Slight chance for storms Sunday. Highs around 74. Cloudy skies expected Sunday night. Lows dip down to about 61. Cloudy skies with a few peaks of sun Monday, with daytime highs approaching 75. 74, thunderstorms likely Tuesday. I'm staff meteorologist Derek Height. Right now, 65.
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1: Mail. The East Coast continues to get pounded by a major nor'easter as heavy rain and high winds hit the region. That's likely to last through the overnight hours. Meantime, Hurricane Nolo is moving away from Hawaii Island, but not before its effects are felt.
2: Hurricane Nolo, located to the south of the Big Island on this Saturday, likely to see the worst impacts there today. Tropical storm force winds, heavy rainfall, the potential for flooding.
1: That's National Hurricane Center Director Michael Brennan. Iran proposing a deal to reopen the Strait of Hormuz.
3: You know why? Because they're dying. You know why they're dying? Because they have no money coming in. Because they get their money from the Hormuz Strait.
1: President Trump rejecting the Iranian proposal. Earlier this week, the U.S. held indirect talks with Iran. 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

Rumors spreading round. United takes his time. About to check outside the games. And you know what I'm talking about. 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We got a lot of nice girls.

0: Here's a look at your forecast. Chance of thunderstorms
1: overnight,
0: otherwise cloudy. Low is around 63. Slight chance for storms Sunday. Highs around 74. Cloudy skies expected Sunday night. Lows dip down to about 61. Cloudy skies with a few peaks of sun Monday, with daytime highs approaching 75. 74, thunderstorms likely Tuesday. I'm staff meteorologist Derek Height. Right now, it's 64.

0: Here's a look at your forecast. Cloudy overnight with a chance for storms. Lows around 62. Slight chance of thunderstorms again, Sunday, 71. Mainly cloudy Sunday night. Lows dip down to about 59. Sunshine mixed with clouds at times Monday, with daytime highs approaching 75. 74, storms likely Tuesday. I'm staff meteorologist Derek Height. Currently, it's 64 degrees.
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1: I'm Chris DeMeo. The East Coast continues to get pounded by a major nor'easter as heavy rain and high winds hit the region. Meantime, Hurricane Nolo is moving away from Hawaii Island, but not before its effects are felt.
2: Hurricane Nolo, located to the south of the Big Island on this Saturday, likely to see the worst impacts there today. Tropical storm force winds, heavy rainfall, the potential for flooding.
1: National Hurricane Center Director Michael Brennan. President Trump weighing in on this week's meeting with China's President Xi and on whether the issue of Taiwan was discussed.
3: Right now, it's, you know, fine. It's just moving along. But we didn't spend a lot of time talking about Taiwan. He understands very much how I feel.
1: The president speaking with reporters earlier on Saturday. 17 people reported killed in a mass shooting in South Africa. The motive is unknown. 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

Here's a look at your forecast. Cloudy overnight with a chance for storms. Lows around 62. Slight chance of thunderstorms again, Sunday, 71. Mainly cloudy Sunday night. Lows dip down to about 59. Sunshine mixed with clouds at times Monday, with daytime highs approaching 75. 74, storms likely Tuesday. I'm staff meteorologist Derek Height. Right now, it's 63 degrees.

0: Here's a look at your forecast. Cloudy overnight with a chance for storms. Lows around 62. Slight chance of thunderstorms again, Sunday, 71. Mainly cloudy Sunday night. Lows dip down to about 59. Sunshine mixed with clouds at times Monday, with daytime highs approaching 75. 74, storms likely Tuesday. I'm staff meteorologist Derek Height. Right now, it's 63 degrees.
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1: Deborah Valentine, Mid-Atlantic and New England states are experiencing a rare September nor'easter, strengthening overnight as it pulls closer to the coast. Fox's Chandler Painter.
2: Conditions are forecast to worsen Sunday morning around high tide, amplifying hazardous coastal conditions across the Northeast.
1: More than 94,000 customers are without power, according to PowerOutage.us. Iran's government claims they've shut down the Strait of Hormuz after the U.S. and Israel

0: launched Operation Epic Fury, but Energy Secretary Chris Wright on Fox's My View with Lara Trump begs to differ.
1: The United States military, all of the joint forces, have assured that we can continue, that we are restoring flow of oil and gas and refined products, even fertilizer, out of the Strait of Hormuz.
0: Ahead of the midterms, critics of President Trump say the Iran conflict has led to rising gas and oil prices. 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

Here's a look at your forecast. Cloudy overnight with a chance for storms. Lows around 62. Slight chance of thunderstorms again, Sunday, 71. Mainly cloudy Sunday night. Lows dip down to about 59. Sunshine mixed with clouds at times Monday, with daytime highs approaching 75. 74, storms likely Tuesday. I'm staff meteorologist Derek Height. Right now, it's 62 degrees.

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1: Fox News, I'm Deborah Valentine. The nor'easter is expected to pick up steam overnight as it rapidly deepens over warm Atlantic waters and moves closer to the coast. New Jersey's Governor Mikey Sherrill warning residents don't be fooled by the current lull.
2: Make sure you are prepared, and our emergency crews remain in close contact across the state with many of our county emergency centers. So report any power outages and keep yourself safe.
1: At least one storm-related death. New York City police say a 56-year-old Brooklyn man died when a tree fell on him. Hurricane Nolo is tracking just south of the Hawaiian Islands, packing 90-mile-per-hour winds. Dr. Michael Brennan is the director of the National Hurricane Center.
3: Hurricane Nolo, located to the south of the Big Island on this Saturday, likely to see the worst impacts there today. Tropical storm force winds, heavy rainfall, the potential for flooding. So be in your safe place.
1: America's listening to Fox News.

Here's a look at your forecast. Cloudy overnight with a chance for storms. Lows around 62. Slight chance of thunderstorms again, Sunday, 71. Mainly cloudy Sunday night. Lows dip down to about 59. Sunshine mixed with clouds at times Monday, with daytime highs approaching 75. 74, storms likely Tuesday. I'm Staff Meteorologist Derek Height. Right now, it's 62 degrees.

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1: Fox News, I'm Deborah Valentine. A rare late September nor'easter continues to bring heavy rain, wind, and high surf to the northeast. Fox Weather's Brandi Campbell reports from Hull, Massachusetts.
2: We have had winds gusting or really blowing in the 40-mile-per-hour range here, and it's continuing. It has been intense, especially when we had heavy rainfall in the area, so it's almost pelting you as you stand outside here along the coast in Massachusetts.
1: At least one death is reported from the nor'easter. New York City police say a 56-year-old man died when a tree fell on him in Brooklyn, New York. UK police detaining several men on suspicion of explosives offenses near RAF Fairford Air Base. American forces have used that base for limited strikes during the conflict with Iran. It's not known if the arrests are linked to the base. 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
1: Here's a look at your forecast. High temperatures reach up to 71 today under overcast skies with a slight chance of thunderstorms. Mainly cloudy skies expected tonight. Lows level off around 59. Highs around 74 tomorrow. Daytime highs approaching 76 Tuesday with rain showers likely. Thunderstorms likely 73 on Wednesday. I'm staff meteorologist Derek Height. Currently 63.
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1: Fox News. I'm Paul Stevens. New England and the Mid-Atlantic states still getting a rare September nor'easter, strengthening overnight while edging closer to the coast.
2: Conditions are forecast to worsen Sunday morning around high tide, amplifying hazardous coastal conditions across the Northeast.
1: And that's Fox's Chan Lee Painter. Thousands without power in the area. Iran's government says it shut down the Strait of Hormuz after the U.S. and Israel launched Operation Epic Fury. But Energy Secretary Chris Wright, on My View with Laura Trump, says that's not the case.
3: The United States military, all of the joint forces have assured that we can continue, that we are restoring flow of oil and gas and refined products, even fertilizer, out of the Strait of Hormuz.
1: However, critics of President Trump say the ongoing Iran conflict has led to rising gasoline and oil prices. 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

0: Here's a look at your forecast. High temperatures reach up to 71 today under overcast skies with a slight chance of thunderstorms. Mainly cloudy skies expected tonight. Lows level off around 59. Highs around 74 tomorrow. Daytime highs approaching 76 Tuesday with rain showers likely. Thunderstorms likely 73 on Wednesday. I'm staff meteorologist Derek Height. Right now, it's 62 degrees.
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1: I'm Roxanne Evans. A powerful nor'easter continues to hammer the Northeast with flooding, damaging winds, power outages, and hundreds of flight cancellations. New Jersey Governor Mikey Sherrill issuing an early warning to residents.
2: We saw much of the storm coming in across the coastline and into the Back Bay, some roads that are impassable and flooded out, so please do not try to cross them. Stay safe.
1: Well, at least one person has died, and authorities are searching for a missing swimmer off Long Island. President Trump rejects Iran's proposal to reopen the Strait of Hormuz, saying the terms are not acceptable. Iran is awaiting a formal response. And Pope Leo celebrates Mass in Lourdes before thousands of people during his four-day visit to France. 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

0: Cast. High temperatures reach up to 71 today under overcast skies with a slight chance of thunderstorms. Mainly cloudy skies expected tonight. Lows level off around 59. Highs around 74 tomorrow. Daytime highs approaching 76 Tuesday with rain showers likely. Thunderstorms likely 73 on Wednesday. I'm staff meteorologist Derek Height. Right now, it's 63 degrees.
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Here's a look at your forecast. High temperatures reach up to 71 today under cloudy skies with a slight chance of thunderstorms. Lows dip down to about 59 tonight. Mainly cloudy skies expected. A mix of clouds and sun tomorrow. High temperatures reach up to 74. Highs around 76 Tuesday with rain showers likely. Storms likely 74 on Wednesday. I'm staff meteorologist Derek Height. Currently, it's 62 degrees.

0: Sing for Joy from St. Olaf College in Minnesota, a program of sacred music expressing the biblical themes that are the basis of Christian worship for each week in the church year. Sing for Joy is supported by the Sukup Manufacturing Company of Sheffield, Iowa, makers of Sukup grain bins, dryers, and grain handling equipment. Listeners to the program also provide support. The host of Sing for Joy is Reverend Alexandra Jacob.
1: In the book of Philippians, chapter 2, the Apostle Paul offers these strong words of encouragement. If then there is any comfort in Christ, any consolation from love, any partnership in the Spirit, any tender affection and sympathy, make my joy complete. Be of the same mind, having the same love, being in full accord and of one mind. He goes on to encourage the community to be of the same mind as Jesus, whose life was a life of self-giving and love, bending down low.

low in humility and sacrifice, God lifted him up high above every name that is named, so high that at the name of Jesus, every knee shall bow and every tongue confess that he is Lord. We open today's program with the hymn, At the Name of Jesus, an expression of that image from Philippians. The second to last stanza invites us into our own devotion. In your hearts enthrone him, there let him subdue all that is not holy, all that is not true. Crown him as your captain in temptation's hour. Let his will enfold you in its light and power.

At the Name of Jesus, hymn text by Caroline M. Noel, set to the tune King's Weston by Ralph Vaughan Williams. Owen Arwell Hughes conducted the Cardiff Festival Choir with accompanist Robert Court. Paul's words in Philippians 2 encompass the deep, self-sacrificing love of Jesus for the whole world. Though Jesus was one with God, he did not regard that equality as something to be exploited, Paul reminds his readers. Instead, he emptied himself, giving of himself even to the point of death on a cross. Our next musical expression of this passage from Philippians is the beloved Robert Schultz arrangement of an American folk hymn, What Wondrous Love. The text gives thanks that in Jesus we are made new, set free from the sin that binds us. Even when we feel that we are sinking down, away from the grasp of God's love, we are claimed as beloved children of God. And in the final stanza, we can proclaim with the singers, To God and to the Lamb I will sing, to God and to the Lamb who is the great I am, while millions join the theme, I will sing, I will sing.

Anton Armstrong conducted the St. Olaf Choir of Northfield, Minnesota, singing What Wondrous Love, an American folk hymn with a tune by William Walker, arranged by Robert Schultz. The gospel reading assigned to this week has to do with Jesus' authority. This was a hot topic for many of the powerful people of his day, those who held religious and political office, and those with power and wealth in that ancient culture. By what authority did Jesus teach and preach, heal and feed? In the gospel reading this week, we hear that while many were confused about his authority, Jesus was clear in his identity. His authority came from God, grounded in God's righteousness. Our next piece is a beautiful gem of a choral anthem by Samuel Sebastian Wesley. The text begins, "Lead me, Lord, lead me in thy righteousness. Make thy way plain before my face."

Lead me, Lord, in thy righteousness. From Praise the Lord, O My Soul, a Seneca of Psalm Verses by Samuel Sebastian Wesley. Donald Hunt conducted the choir of Worcester Cathedral with accompanist Adrian Partington. To learn more about the music you hear today, we hope you'll join us on social media or find us on the web at singforjoy.org. We make a brief turn towards the appointed psalm reading with our next piece, a setting of Psalm 25 by Latvian composer Rihards Dubra. Sung in Latvian, you'll hear a rich musical expression of the psalmist's words. The text begins with a prayer of trust and then moves to ask God for guidance. The psalm ends, "Remember, Lord, your great mercy and love, for they are from of old. Do not remember the sins of my youth and my rebellious ways. According to your love, remember me, for you, Lord, are good."

We heard Lugzana, Psalm 25 by Rihard Stubra. Uwe Gielstra conducted Cantatrix. Part of this week's gospel reading includes a parable of Jesus that invited his listeners to remember that it was never too late to turn towards the way of God's love and grace. As we hear an aria from Bach's St. John Passion, we remember the truth that we can always turn and follow him. Sung in German, the text translates, I follow you, likewise, with happy steps, and do not leave you, my life, my light. Pursue your journey and don't stop. Continue to draw me on, to push me, to urge me.

We heard a movement from Johann Sebastian Bach's St. John Passion, a soprano aria entitled Ich folge dir gleichfalls. John Elliott Gardiner conducted English Baroque soloists and soprano Joanne Lunn. We close our program with the hymn Lead Me, Guide Me by Doris Akers. We'll hear alto soloist Ruby Turner with pianist Phil Bond. We go out with these words of encouragement, and may they journey with us in the week ahead. Lead me, guide me along the way, for if you lead me, I cannot stray. Lord, let me walk each day with thee. Lead me, O Lord, lead me.

0: Each week in the church year, Sing for Joy offers sacred music expressing the biblical themes of Christian worship. Reverend Alexander Jacob is the host of Sing for Joy. This program is produced by St. Olaf College, an institution of the Evangelical Lutheran Church in America. 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Our communications coordinator is Carolyn Pearson. The program is engineered and edited by Grant Fergueli and Mia Pardo. Sean Tonko is the program's producer, and our executive producer is Jeffrey O'Donnell. 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We hope you'll be here again next week when we present Sing for Joy.
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2: Welcome to Music and the Spoken Word with the Tabernacle Choir and Orchestra at Temple Square. Conducting today's program are Mac Wilberg and Ryan Murphy, with organist Andrew Unsworth, and the spoken word by Deb.

For generations, harbors have served as places of refuge, a safe haven where sailors and their ships can find shelter from the dangers of a storm. Yet, simply finding the harbor is not always enough. Especially on dark and stormy nights, captains often depend on a series of lights to guide them safely through the channel and into port. Historically, safe passage into a harbor was often marked by an upper light and a lower light, placed at different heights and some distance apart. As a ship prepared to enter the harbor, its captain would carefully align its course with both lights. This alignment helped ensure safe passage past hidden dangers such as reefs, rocks, or shallow waters. Evangelist Dwight L. Moody once shared an account of a ship struggling to reach the safety of a harbor during a violent storm. The captain could clearly see the beam of the lighthouse, but the smaller harbor lights, the lower lights, had gone out. Unable to properly navigate the channel, the ship was wrecked and many lives were lost. As Moody told this story, renowned hymn writer Philip Bliss was listening and felt inspired to write the hymn now known as Brightly Beams Our Father's Mercy. The hymn reads in part, "Brightly beams our Father's mercy from his lighthouse evermore. But to us he gives the keeping of the lights along the shore. Let the lower lights be burning, send a gleam across the wave. Some poor, fainting, struggling seaman, you may rescue, you may save. The lighthouse of God's love shines brightly, sending forth his mercy to all who will receive it. And God involves us in his work, entrusting us with the keeping of the lower lights. Our kindness, our service, and our invitations of friendship help the lower lights burn brightly, illuminating the way for all who are seeking refuge from the storms of life. Jesus said, "Let your light so shine that all may see your good works." May we each let our light shine, always remembering that our acts of service and love are reflections of his light. He is the light of the world. His light offers perpetual hope and heavenly guidance, and it can be seen across the waves by all who are searching for safe harbor.

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Until we meet again, may peace be with you this day and always.

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1: I'm Roxanne Evans. The nor'easter hammering the East Coast turns deadly. A fallen tree killed

0: man in Brooklyn, New York, and a swimmer is missing off Long Island. More than 40 million people across 10 states dealing with heavy rain, damaging winds, and coastal flooding.
1: We were looking at some of those reports from overnight, and we saw 81 mile per hour wind gusts at Montauk. And here on Long Beach, we're still seeing 49 miles per hour. In fact, it is so windy, it's even making the surfers over here nervous.
0: Fox's Caroline Elliott. President Trump rejecting Iran's offer to reopen the Strait of Hormuz if the U.S. lifts its naval blockade. President Trump calling it unacceptable. British police arrested several men near an airbase used by U.S. forces. Authorities say they're suspected of involvement with explosives. 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
2: Stay on top of the latest forecast with America's weather team in the Palm.
3: Here's a look at your forecast. Cloudy skies expected today with a slight chance of rain showers. High temperatures reach up to 71. Mainly cloudy skies tonight. Lows level off around 59. Partly cloudy skies tomorrow. High temperatures reach up to 74. Highs level off around 76 Tuesday with rain showers likely. Thunderstorms likely. 74 on Wednesday. I'm staff meteorologist Derek Height, currently 63.
4: Good morning, and welcome to the celebration of the Eucharist at St. Munchin's Catholic Church in Cameron. St. Munchin Church was established in 1896 and is named for one of the patrons of the diocese in Limerick, Ireland, which he founded in the year 630. Weekday masses are Monday through Friday, starting at 8 a.m., and weekend mass times start at 5 o'clock on Saturday and at 9 a.m. on Sunday. We now join the celebration of the Eucharist at St. Munchin in Cameron.

0: Good morning.
1: Good morning.
0: How are you all this morning?
1: Blessed.
0: Glad to hear you say that, since we just sang our opening song, Blessed Are They. That's a good response. Hey, yes, we are blessed. It's good to be with you again. I'm glad to be back. Had a very good time, exhausting time in Rome. But that's okay. I expected it to be quite busy. Thanks to Father Augustine for filling in as our mission priest, and to our Deacon Mark for assisting him and anyone else who helped him along the way. I know some of you took him out for dinner on Saturday, and I don't know what else happened after that, but I told you all before, I did not want him to cook. And I even told him in an email, please do not cook. And I tell you what, I could hardly tell the guy was even there. I mean, he left a few things in the trash can, but other than that, came home to a very clean house. So it's very nice. I appreciate his willingness to follow those instructions. Welcome to those who are visiting. Welcome to those who are listening to our broadcast this morning. Last Sunday was the Sunday that we had scheduled, the diocese scheduled, for our Latin America collection. I knew that the two were going to be on the same day with our mission priests in our Latin America, so we postponed the Latin America collection to this weekend. If you have something, whatever you want to make donations to, we will pass the baskets for that particular collection if you so choose to participate in that. In the name of the Father, and of the Son, and of the Holy Spirit.
1: Amen.
0: May the grace and peace of our Lord Jesus Christ be with you.
1: And with your spirit.
0: Loving God, in our gathering this morning, we recognize, as we sang in our gathering hymn, that we are blessed. We are blessed in many, many ways, ways that we recognize and often that we fail to recognize. And in doing that, we ask God to look upon us and show us his mercy and favor.
2: Lord, have mercy.
0: Lord, have mercy.
2: Christ, have mercy.
0: Christ, have mercy.
2: Lord, have mercy.
0: Lord, have mercy. May Almighty God have mercy on us, forgive us our sin, and bring us to everlasting life.
1: Amen.
0: Let's pray the Gloria. Glory to God in the highest, and on earth peace to people of good will. We praise you, we bless you, we adore you, we glorify you. We give you thanks for your great glory. Lord God, Heavenly King, O God, Almighty Father, Lord Jesus Christ, only begotten Son, Lord God, Lamb of God, Son of the Father, you take away the sins of the world, have mercy on us. You take away the sins of the world, receive our prayer. You are seated at the right hand of the Father. Have mercy on us. For you alone are the Holy One. You alone are the Lord. You alone are the Most High, Jesus Christ, with the Holy Spirit and the glory of God the Father. Amen. Almighty God, you manifest your power above all by pardoning and showing mercy. Bestow your grace upon us. Make those hastening to attain your promise heirs to the treasures of heaven. Through our Lord Jesus Christ, your Son, who lives and reigns with you in the unity of the Holy Spirit, God, forever and ever.
1: Amen.

A reading from the book of the prophet Ezekiel. Thus says the Lord, you say, the Lord's way is not fair. Hear now, house of Israel. Is it my way that is unfair? Or rather, are you not your ways unfair? When someone virtuous turns away from virtue to commit iniquity and dies, it is because of the iniquity he committed that he must die. But if he turns from the wickedness he has committed and does what is right and just, he shall preserve his life. Since he has turned away from all the sins that he has committed, he shall surely live, he shall not die. The word of the Lord.

A reading from the letter of St. Paul to the Philippians. Brothers and sisters, if there is any encouragement in Christ, any solace in love, any participation in the Spirit, any compassion and mercy, complete my joy by being of the same mind, with the same love, united in heart, thinking one thing. Do nothing out of selfishness or out of vainglory. Rather, humbly regard others as more important than yourselves, each looking out not for his own interests, but also for those of others. Have in you the same attitude that is also in Christ Jesus. The word of the Lord.

The Lord be with you. A reading from the Holy Gospel according to Matthew. Jesus said to the chief priests and the elders of the people, "What is your opinion? A man had two sons. He came to the first and said, 'Son, go out and work in the vineyard today.' He said in reply, 'I will not,' but afterwards changed his mind and went. The man came to the other son and gave the same order. He said in reply, 'Yes, sir,' but did not go. Which of the two did his father's will?" They answered, "The first." Jesus said to them, "Amen, I say to you, tax collectors and prostitutes are entering the kingdom of God before you. When John came to you in the way of righteousness, and you did not believe him, but tax collectors and prostitutes did. Even yet, when you saw that, you did not let her change your minds and believe in him." The Gospel of the Lord. Today is the 26th Sunday of Ordinary Time, and we continue to reflect upon the meaning of Christian discipleship in the kingdom of God. The dominant theme of today's scripture readings is to lead a virtuous life by being obedient to the will of God. In the first reading from the book of the prophet Ezekiel, Ezekiel exhorts the people of Israel to renounce their wicked and evil ways and to embrace the life-giving grace of God. Conversion is a vital option and a personal challenge. There is only one way to life, by living a virtuous life here and now. God does not want the death of a sinner, but that he may live. The gospel reading from St. Matthew reiterates the necessity of making a fundamental option for the kingdom of heaven revealed in Christ Jesus. Today we hear another kingdom parable, the parable of the two sons. Here our struggle with obedience is exemplified by the two sons mentioned in the parable. The first son, who first says no, but changes his mind later and does the will of his father. And the second, whose yes remains only in word and unrealized deed. The ideal way is to both promise and to do, and that with graciousness. The prophet Ezekiel lived in the harshest of times around 600 BC, when the southern kingdom of Judah had fallen under subjection of the Babylon Empire, and the people were carried into exile. But the people of Israel held responsible their ancestors' sins for this evil fate, and they blamed God's unfairness and abandoned them to the Babylonians. In the first reading, the prophet Ezekiel tells the exiled people that each individual is held accountable for his own actions. One is not doomed and helpless before an evil fate of another person's doing. He exhorts them to renounce their wicked and evil ways and to embrace life-giving grace of God. He says that those who turn away from their wickedness by doing what is right and just, they will be saved. At the same time, those who consider themselves previously saved and have turned away from the righteousness to commit sins will die for it. This is a very powerful message. Conversion is a vital option and a personal challenge. There is only one way to live life, by living a virtuous life here and now. The prophet was convinced that restoration of a nation depended on the remnant remaining faithful, so he preached conversion and individual responsibility as the basis of their hope.
Today's gospel parable, the parable of the two sons, is the second of three consecutive parables about vineyards presented to us in the context of the kingdom of God. Last Sunday, we heard the parable of the laborers in the vineyard, and next Sunday, we will be presented with the parable of the wicked tenants. All three of these parables are clearly addressed to the Jewish authorities and are meant to express their deep hypocrisy and their ultimate refusal to accept Jesus as the Messiah and the message of his gospel. These are tough parables. Jesus delivered them right from the shoulder. He did not use diplomatic language, but he had hours to live. Now, coming back to today's parable itself, is unique to the Gospel of St. Matthew. It is also called the parable of the better of the two sons, and is one of the most easily understandable of all the parables of Jesus. It describes a situation we can all identify with, and one we surely have experienced. It is a parable about obedience and disobedience. It is about compliance and rebellion. It is about changing one's mind in a positive way and changing one's mind in a negative way. It is fundamentally about the choices we make in life. Jesus first begins by asking the chief priests and the elders of the people, "What is your opinion?" Then he tells them the parable. In the parable, there is a man who has two sons. He tells one to go to work in the vineyard. The lad refuses, but changes his mind and goes. The second one is also told to go. He agrees to do so, but in the end, he does not. Here we see that one talked the talk, but didn't walk. The other didn't talk the talk, but walked the walk all the same. However, they both changed their minds. Actions speak louder than words. Now the first son, who said no to his father, appears to be the worst of the two, for he denied his father in a way that the second son did not. He was a surly young man who at first refused to work in his father's vineyard. And yet, because he later repented and did what his father wanted him to do, he is assured in the place in the kingdom. Again, the second son, who said yes when his father told him to go to the vineyard and work, loves his father only with his words. He is false to his father. He promised him to go and work in the vineyard, but did not deliver. This parable clearly echoes the first reading today. Some turning away from their righteousness to do evil, while some turn from the evil ways to do righteousness. At the end of the parable, Jesus asked the chief priests and the elders of the people, "Which of the two did their father's will?" And they answered, "The first." After this, Jesus immediately talked about tax collectors and prostitutes, whom the religious authorities wrote off as worthless sinners. They were aware that they did not live according to God's laws, but were open to a change of heart, to conversion. They did recognize John the Baptist as the true pattern of righteousness and heeded his word and repented. Also, when they met Jesus, they experienced a radical transformation in their lives. They listened and they responded. They were like the first son who first refused to obey his father, but then had a change of heart and did what was asked of him. Then in the indignation of religious authorities, Jesus said that these repentant sinners would enter heaven before those who thought their place was assured. On the other hand, the Pharisees and the elders of the people were like the second son,
who at first promised to obey his father, but in the end did not deliver. They spoke much about God, and in particular, how God was to be served by strict obedience of the law. They claimed to be willing to do God's will. They thought that they, above all others, were pious and obedient, and yet their commitment was shallow and empty. They refused to heed John the Baptist and would not listen to Jesus, the Son of God, or follow his instructions. At the end, they were scolded by Jesus for failing to believe in clear evidence, for failing to change their minds when necessary and desirable. Again, it would be a great mistake for us to think this parable was directed only at the Pharisees and the elders. Jesus is questioning each of us. Are we like the second brother and the religious authorities? Do we claim to be devout, religious people who are willing to obey God while, in fact, refusing to do his will? Or are we like the first brother and the sinners, who at first refuse to obey God, but then repent to do his will? If so, we're in a far better state than those who are full of empty good intentions. The point of it is, we're a little bit of both. Sometimes we talk and don't walk. Sometimes we walk and haven't talked properly. Neither of the sons nor what they represent is ideal. Instead, we must be people who say yes to God's will and mean what we say and do it.

0: The Father Almighty, maker of heaven and earth, of all things visible and invisible, I believe in one Lord Jesus Christ, the only begotten Son of God, born of the Father before all ages, God from God, light from light, true God from true God, begotten, not made, consubstantial with the Father. Through him all things were made. For us, for our salvation, he came down from heaven, and by the power of the Holy Spirit was incarnate of the Virgin Mary and became a man. For our sake he was crucified under Pontius Pilate. He suffered death and was buried, and rose again on the third day in accordance with the Scriptures. He ascended into heaven and is seated at the right hand of the Father. He will come again in glory to judge the living and the dead, and his kingdom will have no end. I believe in the Holy Spirit, the Lord, the giver of life, who proceeds from the Father and the Son, who has spoken through the prophets. I believe in one holy, Catholic, and apostolic church. I confess one baptism for the forgiveness of sins. And I look forward to the resurrection of the dead and the life of the world to come. Amen. Almighty, all-loving God, as we come before you this morning, we bring to you a few of our needs and our concerns.
1: That God may move us back to our words with actions, serving him not in name alone, but in the daily work of love, we pray to the Lord.
0: Lord, hear our prayer.
1: For those who have been away from the faith, that they, like the first son, change their hearts and return, we pray to the Lord.
0: Lord, hear our prayer.
1: For parents and families, that through their example and guidance, they may nurture the seeds of faith planted in their children's hearts, we pray to the Lord.
0: Lord, hear our prayer.
1: For Leo, our Pope, that he may proclaim God's mercy, welcoming the repentant and inviting all to conversion, we pray to the Lord.
0: Lord, hear our prayer.
1: That travelers may experience protection, strength, and the joy of friends and family upon safely reaching their destination, we pray to the Lord.
0: Lord, hear our prayer.
1: For an increase of vocations to priesthood, diaconate, and consecrated life for our diocese, and that God will raise up good shepherds in our midst, we pray to the Lord.
0: Lord, hear our prayer.
1: For our parishioners, for the special intentions they hold close to their hearts, we pray to the Lord.
0: Lord, hear our prayer.
1: For Cheryl Malley, and for all those who have died, may they rejoice when they enter the heavenly home, we pray to the Lord.
0: Lord, hear our prayer. All-powerful, loving, merciful God, we bring you prayers, asking that you hear them and grant them through Christ our Lord.
2: Amen. Our offertory hymn will be hymn number 751, the servant song number 751.

0: pray that my sacrifice and yours may be acceptable to God the Almighty Father.
1: May the Lord accept the sacrifice at your hands
2: for the praise and glory of God's name, for our good and the good of all His holy Church.
0: Almighty God, grant us that this, our offering, may find acceptance with you, and that through it the wellspring of all blessing may be laid open before us through Christ our Lord.
3: Amen.
0: The Lord be with you.
3: And with your spirit.
0: Lift up your hearts.
3: We lift them up to the Lord.
0: Let us give thanks to the Lord our God.
3: It is right and just.
0: It is right and just, our duty, our salvation, always and everywhere to give you thanks, Almighty and Eternal God. For in you we live and move and have our being. And while in this body we not only experience the daily effects of your care, but even now possess the pledge of eternal life. For having received the first fruits of the Spirit, through whom you raised Jesus from the dead, we hope for an everlasting share in the Paschal mystery. And so with angels and saints we praise you, as in joyful celebration we acclaim.

Lord, you are indeed holy, the fount of all holiness. Make holy these gifts of bread and wine by sending your Spirit upon them like the dewfall, so they become for us the body and blood of your Son, our Lord Jesus Christ. At the time he was betrayed and entered willingly into his passion, he took bread, and giving thanks and praise, he broke the bread. He gave it to his disciples, saying, "Take this, all of you, and eat it. This is my body, which will be given up for you."

In a similar way, Jesus took the chalice. Giving thanks and praise, he gave the chalice to his disciples, saying, "Take this, all of you, and drink from it. This is the chalice of my blood, the blood of the new and eternal covenant, which will be poured out for you and for many for the forgiveness of sins. Do this in memory of me."

As we celebrate this memorial of his death and resurrection, we offer you, Lord, this bread of life and the chalice of salvation, giving thanks that you have held us worthy to be in your presence and minister to you. We pray that partaking of the body and blood of Christ, we may be gathered into one by the Holy Spirit. Remember, Lord, your church spread throughout the world. Bring us to the fullness of charity, together with Leo our Pope, James our Bishop, and all your people. Remember our brothers and sisters who have fallen asleep in the hope of the resurrection, and all who have died in your mercy. Welcome them to the light of your face. Have mercy on us all. We pray with Mary, the Virgin Mother of God, with Saint Joseph, her spouse, with the apostles, Saint Munchen, Saint Aloysius, and all the saints who have pleased you throughout the ages, that we may be co-heirs to eternal life and may praise you and glorify you through your Son, Jesus Christ.

0: We pray the words our Lord and Savior gave us. Our Father,
1: who art in heaven, hallowed be thy name. Thy kingdom come, thy will be done, on earth as it is in heaven. Give us this day our daily bread, and forgive us our trespasses, as we forgive those who trespass against us. And lead us not into temptation, but deliver us from evil.
0: Deliver us, Lord, from every evil, and grant peace in our days, that by the help of your mercy, we may be free from sin and safe from all distress, as we await the hope and the coming of our Savior, Jesus Christ.
1: The kingdom, the power, and the glory are yours, now and forever.
0: Lord Jesus Christ, you said to your apostles, "Peace I leave you, my peace I give you. Look not on our sin, but on the faith of your church. Grant us peace and unity in accordance with your will, who live and reign forever and ever."
1: Amen.
0: Peace of the Lord be with you.
1: And with your spirit.
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0: Behold the Lamb of God who takes away the sin of the world. Blessed are those called to the supper of the Lamb.
1: Lord, I am not worthy that you should enter under my roof, but only say the word, and my soul shall be healed.

Our communion hymn will be hymn number 641, Love Divine, All Loves Excelling, number 641.

0: Almighty God, may this heavenly mystery restore us in mind and body, that we may be co-heirs in glory with Christ, to whose suffering we are united whenever we proclaim his death, who lives and reigns forever and ever.
1: Amen.
0: The St. Michael prayer.
2: St. Michael the Archangel, defend us in the battle. Be our protection against the wickedness and snares of the devil. May God rebuke him with humbly pray. And do thou, as the heavenly host, by the divine power of God, cast into hell Satan and all the evil spirits who prowl about the world seeking the ruin of souls.
0: The phase of the St. Rita renovation that we have been working on for the last several months is coming to an end. Thankfully, we are have moved in that direction. We plan to begin everything on October 11th. So after this Mass on October 11th, we'll invite everyone to come over and we'll have a special blessing and rededication of some kind. And then we'll move into the building for religious education. Speaking of religious education, so since it does begin on October 11th, I asked Mary to give me a list of those children of our parish who have registered and those who have not registered. And to my surprise, we have more children who are not registered for religious education than we have registered. And that includes the group of people, a group of students that were confirmed in their sixth grade year a couple of years ago. And that troubles me. That really bothers me. And I don't know. I don't understand it. Parents, grandparents, if you are of those children who are not registered for religious education, especially those who were just confirmed, please register your children. You made a promise when you baptized your children and when you brought them to confirmation that you would do everything in your power to bring them up into the church and to raise them, and that includes religious education. So please register those children. We are having a high school program this year as well, and that'll be 9 through 12. And so, again, some of those children, students who were confirmed a few years before that have not registered. So we need to get our children into the religious education classrooms. So please do that. The adult religious education, the OCIA, will also begin on October 11th. I'm doing things a little different because of Sacred Heart this year. I'm going to run the same class, one on Sunday and one on Wednesday, for the adults. Any adult that is 18 or over and wants to learn more about the Catholic faith or become Catholic, you are certainly welcome to become part of that class. All of you are welcome. I will be letting you know what the topics are for the upcoming weeks, and if you would like to attend that particular topic, you're more than welcome to do that. We do need some teaching assistance for our School of Religion classes. If you're able to do that, please contact Mary in the parish office. Always good to be with you. Thank you for being here. To our visitors, I'm glad you could join us. To those who listen to our broadcast as well, hope you have a good week. The Lord be with you. May Almighty God bless you in the name of the Father, and of the Son, and of the Holy Spirit.
3: Amen. The Mass is ended. Go forth in peace and love to serve our Lord.
0: Thanks be to God.
1: Our recessional hymn will be hymn number 644. There's a wideness in God's mercy, number 644.

0: From the crossroads of America, your home for the best classic rock of all time. 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
1: News. I'm Paul Stevens. The New Jersey shoreline taking a big hit and continuing to do that from an ongoing nor'easter that's tapping into memories for some of the Superstorm Sandy back in 2012.
2: A lot of these homes have been raised since Sandy. So people I've been talking to say only the older homes really are looking at some of the damage from this. The newer homes seem to be protected because they're up on pilings.
1: And that's Fox Weather's Katie Byrne in Ocean City, New Jersey. President Trump says he is rejecting an Iranian proposal to reopen the Strait of Hormuz and restart negotiations to end the current war. Iran had put forth a 7-day proposal. The president said he's not going to go with that. And America is listening to Fox News.
3: Good morning. This morning I'd like to read a couple of scriptures from Matthew, the 26th chapter, starting at verse 28, followed by Matthew 11, starting at verse 2. Then said Jesus unto them, "All ye shall be offended because of me this night, for it is written, I will smite the shepherd, and the sheep of the flock shall be scattered abroad. But after I am risen again, I will go before you into Galilee." Peter answered and said unto him, "Though all men shall be offended because of thee, I will never be offended." And now when John had heard in prison the works of Christ, he sent two of his disciples. And he said unto them, "Art thou he of whom it is written in the prophets that he should come, or do we look for another?" And Jesus answered and said unto them, "Go and tell John again of those things which ye do hear and see, how the blind receive their sight, and the lame walk, and the lepers are cleansed, and the deaf hear, and the dead are raised up, and the poor have the gospel preached unto them. And blessed is John, and whosoever shall not be offended in me." You know, when we come to Jesus Christ, we join a community of believers. We're adopted into the family of God. We become a part of his body or his church. In 1 Corinthians 12:27, it says, "Now ye are the body of Christ and members in particular." But sometimes that close community or family relationship doesn't last like it should. Sometimes that once strong bond is strained, and over time our brothers or sisters in the faith may separate themselves from the body and don't want to have fellowship with the body anymore. Sometimes we may see a lot of anger and hurt expressed prior to the separation, and other times we may turn around and wonder, whatever happened to our brother or sister in the faith? One minute they were attending regularly, and the next minute they were nowhere to be found. John S. Savage wrote a doctoral dissertation several years ago on inactive members and the steps they go through to become permanently inactive. You know, we all tend to start our relationship with God and with the church like Peter, who said, "Though all men shall be offended because of thee, I will never be offended." And yet, sometimes, somewhere along the way, our feelings are hurt, we become offended, and we walk away. We could have had some conflict with the gospel message, maybe some conflict with a pastor or the preacher, some conflict with an individual in the congregation, some conflict with another family in the church. And that hurt or conflict leads us to take offense and walk away. Within 6 to 12 months prior to a family or an individual leaving the church body, John Savage found that 95% had one or more events that strained their relationships with their church family. If that event caused the offense, that caused the offense was identified and addressed, sometimes those rifts and those relationships could be healed and preserved. But if not, those who were offended often divorced themselves from the rest of the body and walked away. When I was in college, I stayed at Liahona House, which is a church-sponsored house. And one of our house parents was a man named Gerald Gabriel. Now, Gerald had retired from a career in community development. He went around to different small cities and towns.

in Missouri and tried to help them make their community work better together. And one of the things he said that stuck with me was that one of the first signs of conflict is avoidance. If we can recognize those early first signs of avoidance, we may be able to act in a way that restores those strained relationships between our brothers and sisters in Christ, or between ourselves or our brothers and sisters and God. So how are we likely to be offended in the church? Well, one way is that we might be offended by God's standard of righteousness. In Matthew, the 19th chapter, one came before Jesus and said, "Good master, what good things shall I do that I might have eternal life?" And Jesus answered him and said that if you will enter into the kingdom, then keep the commandments. And he went through all of those things that he had done. He had done these from his youth up. And he said, "What do I lack yet?" And Jesus told him if he would be perfect, go and sell all thou hast, give to the poor, and you'll have treasures in heaven, and come and follow me. But the young man, when he heard these sayings, went away sorrowful, because he had great possessions. You know, we're all invited to come to Jesus just as we are. But God loves us way too much to let us remain just as we are. You know, psychologists encourage us to believe that I'm okay and you're okay. But compared to a perfect, righteous, holy God, none of us are really okay. Isaiah says, "But we have sinned. We are all as an unclean thing, and all of our righteousness are as filthy rags." We can feel pretty good about ourselves. We can check off the list of all those good things we have done. But when we come into the presence of a holy God, we are not righteous. If we want to be a part of God's family, we can't maintain the stance that we are already good enough. When we come into God's light, we have to be willing to acknowledge our faults and be willing to change. God does not condemn us because of our sin, but he does not want us to remain in sin. He desires to transform our lives, to forgive us, to restore us, to redeem us, to help us become more and more like him. In John, the 3rd chapter, starting with verse 19, it says, "And this is the condemnation, that light has come into the world, and men love darkness rather than light, because their deeds are evil. For everyone that doeth evil hateth the light, neither cometh to the light, lest his deeds should be reproved. But he who loveth truth cometh to the light, that his deeds may be made manifest. And he who obeyeth the truth, the works which he doeth are of God." When we come to him, we are going to be seen by him as we are. And he will ask us to repent, to come up to his righteousness, to become the person, the son or daughter of the Most High, that he has always desired us to be. In Matthew, the 16th chapter, starting with verse 25, Jesus said unto his disciples, "If any man will come after me, let him deny himself and take up his cross and follow me." And now for a man to take up his cross is to deny himself of all ungodliness and every worldly lust
and keep my commandments. God calls us into his presence just as we are. But he loves us way too much to let us stay just as we are. Sometimes we're offended by hard sayings and difficult passages in the scripture. In the sixth chapter of John, starting with verse 53, Jesus said unto them, "Verily, verily, I say unto you, except you eat the flesh of the Son of Man and drink his blood, ye have no life in you. Whoso eateth my flesh and drinketh my blood hath eternal life, and I will raise him up in the resurrection of the just at the last day. For my flesh is meat indeed, and my blood is drink indeed." And when many of the disciples heard this, they said, "This is a hard saying. Who can hear it?" And from that time, many of his disciples went back and walked no more with him. Then said Jesus unto the 12, "Will you go away also?" Then Simon Peter answered him, "Lord, to whom shall we go? Thou hast the words of eternal life, and we believe and are sure that thou art that Christ, the Son of the living God." Instead of walking away when God's word is hard to understand, when those passages don't make sense to our, we're encouraged to study, to pray, and to ask God for greater understanding of his word. Not to reject his scriptures, not to walk away and be offended, but to ask for his divine understanding and knowledge. In James 1:5, it says, "If any of you lack wisdom, let him ask of God, that giveth to all men liberally, and upbraideth not, and it shall be given him. But let him ask in faith, nothing wavering, for he that wavereth is like a wave of the sea driven with the wind and tossed." God knows that there are tough passages. There are hard sayings in his scriptures. And yet he is a loving, wonderful, just, forgiving, grace-filled God. And he desires to grant that understanding, to help us understand better his word so we can apply it in our lives. Another way we can be offended is probably most easily by our brothers and sisters in the church. Proverbs 18:19 says, "A brother offended is harder to be won than a strong city, and their contentions are like the bars of a castle." You know, the church was never supposed to be a body in conflict. Jesus prayed that we, his church, those that followed him, would be one. He says in John 17:9, "I pray not for the world, but for them which thou hast given me, for they are thine. Neither I pray for these alone, but for them also which shall believe on me through their word, that they may all be one, as thou, Father, art in me, and I in thee, that they may be one in us, that the world may believe that thou hast sent me." You know, the church was supposed to be a loving family that would not let the hurts and offenses stand. You know, when I was a boy, I remember my mom taking this green styrofoam ball, and she placed it inside of a vase and inserted the stems of artificial flowers to create a flower arrangement, a decoration for the table. And in my mind, as an object lesson, I imagine a white styrofoam ball that represents God as the center. And from that white styrofoam ball, sticking out at all different angles and directions
from the center, radiating out from the center of the ball, are thin dowel rods that represent each one of us and our spiritual journey as we struggle to travel along that thin dowel rod closer and closer to God. And as we try to grow closer and closer to God, we must necessarily grow closer to our brothers and sisters. If we offend our brother or sister in Christ, we are limited as to how close we can get to God, because that distance between us and our brother and sister must become less as well. We can never be one as Jesus is with the Father if we cannot reconcile our relationships with our brothers and sisters in the church. You know, God knows that sometimes we may inadvertently, or sometimes even knowingly, hurt and offend our brothers and sisters. And so he's given us instructions in the scriptures as to how we are to address those divisions. In Matthew the fifth chapter, starting with verse 25, it says, "If ye shall come unto me, or desire to come unto me, or if thou bring thy gift to the altar, and there rememberest that thy brother hath aught against thee, leave thou thy gift before the altar, and go thy way unto thy brother, and first be reconciled to thy brother, and then come and offer thy gift." If we recognize that someone has aught against us, God instructs us not to just say, "Well, that's their problem. I'll talk to them when they say they're sorry. I'll talk to them when they grow up." He says that if we recognize aught against us, we're to go and try to reconcile with our brother. On the other hand, in Matthew 18:15, it says, "If thy brother shall trespass against thee, go and tell him his fault between thee and him alone, and if he shall hear thee, thou hast gained thy brother." So if we are the ones offended, we still recognize that and are responsible for trying to fix that relationship. You know, I've thought that each one of us are like a rock. We each have rough edges. And as long as we don't get too close to each other, those rough edges really don't cause too many problems. As long as we greet our brother and sister in Christ across the church and don't have much of a relationship there, then we aren't hurt or offended or irritated. But as we grow closer to each other, and as we grow closer to God, those rough edges can cause pain and irritation and hurt and offense. The church was supposed to be like a rock tumbler to sand down those rough edges so they don't offend or hurt others anymore. In a rock tumbler, silicon carbide or aluminum oxide media is added to, over time, reshape those rough stones. In the church, the media required is a love of God and a love of our neighbors. God's love, under the guidance of the Holy Spirit, can sand down all of our rough edges and reshape us into his gems. God calls us to avoid giving offense and avoid taking offense. God calls us to be one. In Doctrine and Covenants 38:6a, it says, "I say unto you, be one, and if ye are not one, ye are not mine." Building up God's kingdom on earth demands that we resist giving and taking offense. In Genesis 7:23, it says, "The Lord called his people Zion, because they were of one heart and one mind and dwelt in righteousness, and there were no poor among them." There is nothing external that can separate us from God and from each other. In Romans 8:38, it says,
I am persuaded that neither death, nor life, nor angels, nor principalities, nor powers, nor things present, nor things to come,

0: come, nor height, nor depth, nor any other creature shall be able to separate us from the love of God, which is in Christ Jesus, our Lord. Only we can choose to separate our hearts from God and separate ourselves from others. Only we can choose to take offense and walk away. In Matthew, the 13th chapter, there is the parable of the sower. And the sower goes forth to sow good seeds. But some of those seeds fell along the wayside. Some fell in stony places. Some fell among the thorns. And some fell in good ground. When we read about what each of those kinds of soil means, in Matthew 13:19, it says, "He that received the seed into stony places is the same that heareth the word and readily with joy receiveth it. Yet he hath not root in himself and endureth for a little while. But when tribulations or persecutions arise because of the word, by and by he is offended." You know, the neat thing about this parable, the parable of the sower, is that we don't have to be offended. Each of us can determine each day the quality of the soil that we offer God. We can choose to be good ground. We can choose to not allow our ground to be filled with stony places, with thorns, things that resist His word and His love. May God fill our hearts and reign in our relationships to the extent that we will not allow the hurts and offenses to stand without seeking reconciliation and healing. May we not be offended by God's standard of righteousness, but allow Him to transform us by His love. May we not be offended by hard sayings and difficult passages in the Scriptures, and instead, may we ask God for His wisdom. May we not be offended by our brothers and sisters in the church, but instead seek to be reconciled. In Doctrine and Covenants 122:17b, it says, "Let nothing separate you from each other and the work whereunto you have been called. And I will be with you by my Spirit and presence of power unto the end. Amen."
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